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1: Then.
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1: Trust in God. Believe that your tomorrow future will be pleasant. I prophesy to you. The promise and covenant of God for your life will be accomplished. The promise of God for you and His covenant will be fulfilled in Jesus' name. The promise of God
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1: covenant
0: will be
1: fulfilled in Jesus' name.
0: Wade se bi oba.
1: Amen.
0: Wari ogo re lu.
1: Amen.
0: Mo ni wari lu.
1: Amen.
0: O ni se dadu.
1: Amen.
0: Ira yo to ni yen. O wa si Musa.
1: Amen.
0: In the name of Jesus.
1: Amen.
0: Wade se bi oba.
1: Amen.
0: Yesu. Oluwa wa.
1: Amen.
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1: 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I greet all the children of God.
0: Gbogbo bi to ba tin gbo mi ni gbogbo
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0: Olorun afa nu be o.
1: Amen.
0: Ni ose yi.
1: This week.
0: O na ni iri owuro.
1: Money due.
0: Odun mesan.
1: Clock 9 good years.
0: Mo gbagbe pe.
1: Don't forget that.
0: Ayajo ola gangan.
1: Tomorrow.
0: Yo po odun mesan.
1: We'll clock 9.
0: I dey fe gbadura.
1: And we want to pray.
0: Lagbara Olorun.
1: By the grace of God.
0: Wa de ri anugba.
1: Amen.
0: And for God's love the world.
1: Nitori Olorun fa raye to beg.
0: Ojo mo pe loni gangan.
1: You know that today.
0: Ni a ma lo mi besada.
1: Will you Bethesda water?
0: Awon alufa ati gbadura.
1: Pastor have prayed.
0: Won ti kasam.
1: And read the same.
0: Psalm 18.
1: Psalm 18.
0: Sinu mi na.
1: To that water.
0: Awon meje.
1: Seven.
0: Won yika.
1: Men of God surrounded
0: it.
1: According to the word of God.
0: Si se,
1: and behold.
0: Everyone.
1: Laafu ni omi na. Get the water.
0: Wade gbe sinu eri maju.
1: Overnight.
0: Tin se ola.
1: Which is tomorrow.
0: Lagbara Olorun.
1: By the grace of God.
0: Wipe, and know that. Now, I will gbadura lori iri.
1: Pray over
0: ne ola ye.
1: Tomorrow. Somebody can hear me. I prophesy to you. In
0: Jesus
1: the name of Jesus Christ of Nazareth. Wherever pains is in your life. The power of the living God.
0: You will
1: take away the pains in Jesus. If you shall. That green leaf will feel comfort. I pray that the
0: name of Jesus
1: divide Jesus.
0: O Maria, anuba.
1: Do you know tomorrow? Let him remain
0: where
1: money
0: is.
1: Let him.
0: Ko ba owo ni owo e bo si pe odun mesan yen
1: as the clock 9 years let it for money
0: in your
1: because I'll call enough
0: for
1: you and I know that by the grace of God
0: Olorun bo asiri e
1: God
0: is owo to po
1: is not huge money
0: ki so owo to po
1: me fe so sile I don't want to say
0: I'll not to avoid it
1: is the money to that you can avoid let it be with you
0: bo de gbadura
1: I pray
0: pelu ogun Olorun
1: by the glory of God
0: maje mu Olorun
1: the covenant
0: anu re
1: his mercy
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1: o
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0: same is say
1: eh
0: a ma se ni ilu Eko ni ola
1: Thursday
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1: a ma se say eh
0: pelu ogun Olorun
1: e ma
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1: after
0: your
1: Thursday
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1: dey
0: so oru
1: dey
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1: is about 3 months
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0: oro mama kan ma ko gbe wa
1: is one woman said that want to bring
0: to wa soro Olorun
1: before I talk about the word
0: a wa gbadura
1: we will now pray
0: mama yi
1: this woman
0: won so nkan kan to ba mi leru
1: she there's something that amazes me
0: won ne awon oti won ti fa won 20,000
1: she said she has never received 20,000 naira in her life
0: emi ro ko mi gbo dada
1: I thought I didn't hear it
0: mo ni mama kilewi
1: I said mama what did you say
0: won la won oti ri eyan bo to 20,000
1: ko wa kan ka won. She never say anyone gave her 20,000. Never answer it to account.
0: So won say business.
1: I say but she doing a business or what she doing?
0: 20,000 mo wa kan ti
1: yan. 20,000 naira no
0: say. Kini age yi bayi?
1: What's your age?
0: Won lo ku die pe ni se. Ka won 80 good years. 80 good years. 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So mo won fun won lowo ni.
1: Our children giving her money.
0: Omo won 420,000
1: ri. I never give her money.
0: Ko ju sakati mama pe bi sodun.
1: O
0: mo ni o sele ri o.
1: She said it has never happened.
0: Ko sele ri o.
1: It has never happened.
0: Mama lo won ta woli lo re
1: for birthday. Bless prophet for his birthday.
0: Number bo awon ni.
1: And they gave 20,000. 20,000 naira.
0: Mo wa mo pe ah. Account mojele mo wa nbe.
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5: bo ba le same
3: if you can say amen
5: majele yen pare
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5: mama say ma kan ti sori
3: you know your account number of
5: eh ma sori oni le ba gba 100,000 but e mo bayi
3: mama amma aba seke
5: eh mo fa break it ogun ti ojo gbo mo fa break e ni
3: ya ri go koda ke yo
5: but it is very unfortunate mama of my account won
3: o la mu wa
5: eh
3: ti la mu wa
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3: eh nu fo e lo wa
5: se fo yen wa nbi
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0: 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Yes, Oluwa.
1: Jesus name, my Lord. Somebody came to me yesterday.
0: Esanu mi.
1: Please
0: tell me
1: that he found
0: himself
1: under the roof tree.
0: Olorun de wa nbe.
1: And he was
0: dead.
1: He was looking at palm kernel.
0: Olorun wa eyin lori gbogbo e.
1: She saw palm kernel on the tree.
0: Bi o se gbiyanju to.
1: Olorun
0: wa o te kankan nbe.
1: Do not mistake any one of
0: you.
1: I said we don't know.
0: Awon eyan la la yo kan niyan.
1: You have good people that surrounded you.
0: Igi ope tumo se eyan la la.
1: That palm tree leaf means that you are being surrounded. But they do not help you.
0: Okay.
1: She just bust to
0: tea. Ka,
1: she was mentioning the people that surrounded her.
0: Ka,
1: I thought maybe she's lying. She was mentioning
0: them. But you
1: see that woman,
0: to
1: be as if you should give her money.
0: Ma
1: and she know people.
0: Ka, lo, di, lo,
1: the forces that
0: lay her.
1: Stretch your hands, sir.
0: I'm meeting Belara me.
1: The mark in my body.
0: So, I'm meeting Belara me.
9: I'm
0: meeting Belara me.
9: I'm meeting
0: Belara me. I'm meeting
9: Belara
0: me. I'm meeting
9: Belara me.
0: Jaraba guna mata yi kabaha. Ami ti o ja se mi lore gidi. Oluwa ele jade. Le jade. Le jade. Le jade. Yes, Oluwa wa.
1: Egbon
0: sir.
1: Listen sir.
0: Adura ngba o.
1: Prayer to answer.
0: O tu adura egba.
1: You repeat this prayer.
0: Wa gbe owo soke ba.
1: You lift up your hands now.
0: Ogo tin je ke ma fi nira sise laye.
1: The battle that men want to work with prayer.
0: O fe rale.
1: He want to buy it.
0: Orality.
1: He could have buy
0: inu ibogun.
1: He from struggle.
0: Lo fi gbegbe aye.
1: There was living in his lifestyle.
0: Bo gba to gbadura.
1: Ki Olorun le se. What is the person for God to do nothing?
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0: 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Yes, Oluwa.
1: Amen. Let's pray. I want us to stand to pray this prayer.
0: Aye legan.
1: Ah, the people
0: were. You can me am saying
1: something do happen to one that. Abokan ropo
0: o kan waye be.
1: You didn't just come up. You didn't just come up.
0: O kan waye be o.
1: Mama
0: yen.
1: That woman.
0: Nigba temi papa.
1: When even myself.
0: Mo fe se transfer.
1: I wanted to make transfer.
0: Sinu account e.
1: To our account.
0: Tori pe o ya mi lenu.
1: Mama
0: agbalagba yi.
1: An elderly woman.
0: Eni kan kan o fun lowo ri.
1: Nobody has ever given her money before.
0: 20,000 wa wa account e.
1: 20,000
0: naira. Awa jade bi olopo.
1: We need
0: 400,000.
1: I said I'll give
0: 100,000.
1: The prophet that was
0: present. Jesus, what I want for 50?
1: Gave 50,000, making 150,000.
0: Baba said the 50 is
1: account. He said the 50,000 to my account.
0: Baba said the 50, 150
1: to account. 150,000
0: to account. Ebe
1: ta account me so. You know what my account
0: says? Only
1: king phone. He requested for OTP.
0: Give me enter.
1: That me I should OTP.
0: 150.
1: 150,000. I hope not.
0: Account mama yomi pagbara ka wa nbe.
1: That me they are supposed to break the account. I has to break the castle.
0: Baba said Tony King say.
1: I have to. The OTP, that 151,000 transfer to account. That woman was rolling on the ground. You know there's some forces behind it. Open your Bible to Book of Acts of Apostles.
0: Orikewa.
1: Chapter 10.
0: Verse 1-4.
1: Kilowi. What does this say?
0: Bibeli wi pe okunrin kan o wa ni Kesaria. Now, Bible located
1: him.
0: Nitori pe nkan kan tun sele.
1: Something happened.
0: Boya baba ti e gboruko oko Liliu ninu Bibeli.
1: Maybe you have heard about Cornelius in the Bible.
0: But awon orun ti e.
1: But everyone remembered him.
0: My uncle ko born again.
1: The man was not born again.
0: Awon e ma nbere cause ani
1: e
0: ti o born again o lowo lowo.
1: Born again,
0: has born again.
1: Money.
0: Yeah.
1: That is a born again doesn't have money.
0: Principle.
1: Money have principle. Benny. Yeah.
0: Only principle.
1: Principle.
0: Paul, but follow principle.
1: You don't follow the
0: Oba
1: principle.
0: Born again,
1: even if you are born again, Christian, you
0: don't. Born again.
1: If you are not born
0: Paul,
1: again,
0: follow principle.
1: And follow the principle, you'll be rich.
0: Only principle.
1: Wealthy. It has principle.
0: My Cornelius, my principle.
1: Cornelius know the principle of, money, of riches.
0: But go born again.
1: But it was not a born again.
0: Never
1: located.
0: But it's my principle to
1: you. As you know the principle.
0: I want on board on
1: the heaven must be.
0: Yes. Yes.
1: And it's your
0: bed,
1: that man is a soldier.
0: Soldier, only principle.
1: He has a principle.
0: Principle.
1: He knows the principle of
0: yes.
1: Riches.
0: And it's your principle.
1: What is the principle of money? He do a lot of hands.
0: Yeah. Mo
1: I know a man.
0: Lati gba ti ati seri owuro.
1: Ever since we have started money due.
0: O ni ojo kan soso lo miss ori owuro.
1: He miss money due once.
0: Lati 2018.
1: Since 2018.
0: Now o lati gba ye.
1: He said ever since.
0: Lo ti n gbo. O ma o bere lore ma jemu.
1: He started from covenant of.
0: O ni bo lati 2020.
1: Since 2020.
0: Lo ti ma so ore ojojumo.
1: Daily offering.
0: O lo bere ore ojojumo ni 100 naira.
1: Offering from 100 naira.
0: 100 naira.
1: 100 naira.
0: O te je mo pe loni.
1: Do you know that today?
0: Ojojumo lo se so ore.
1: He still pays.
0: balance to say you
1: want. I don't want to mention how much pain now.
0: Principle. Oh, only principle.
1: Money have principle.
0: Only principle.
1: Yes, blessing has principle. How to become rich.
0: Say tore anu.
1: You do as give hand.
0: I to say fun we
1: in the church.
0: Oh, da wo poma.
1: You recognize. You know the motherless or
0: orphan. Poma wan lie me.
1: You know the needy. You know how to take care of the needy.
0: Yes.
1: It's a principle.
0: Yes.
8: Ti o sin gbadura sodo Olorun ni gbogbo.
0: O de mo bo se n gbadura ko
1: born again. To God he was not a born again.
0: Say
1: do you see it now?
0: It's never a born again ko mo Jesus.
1: To be kankan you know acknowledge Jesus.
0: Yes.
8: Niwon wakati ke sojo.
0: Aha.
8: O ri ninu iran kedere.
0: Na go meta ni role.
1: Night hour.
0: Kedere lo angeli.
1: He saw an angel clearly.
0: Angeli farahan.
1: The angel appeared to him.
0: Tori pe awon run ri ise re.
1: Heaven saw his angel.
0: Yes.
8: Angeli Olorun kan wa leto wa.
0: Yes.
8: O si wi fun pe.
0: Aha.
8: Koliliu.
0: Koliliu.
1: Cornelius.
8: O si tejuma.
0: O tejuma.
1: You looked on him.
0: Aya re ja pe mo lo te buruko mi ta ni ona. Yes.
1: Who are you?
0: Kene.
1: Say what is it?
0: Aha.
8: O si wi fun pe.
0: Yes.
8: Adura re.
0: Adura re.
1: That prayer.
0: A jo man si se po ni to ba gba adura to wa ma se tore. Ati lowo ma le.
1: To be rich will be difficult.
0: To ba se tore to gba adura.
1: Pray.
0: Oh, ringa to be guide the way
1: it
0: will last.
1: To gather the money, it will not last.
0: Adura ati ore. Awon oruri. Yes.
8: O ti goke lewejo Olorun fun iranti.
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1: E
0: lo kade le fura yi.
1: We read others
0: in. Wa mo pe orun mo nda yan mo.
1: And
0: now what be sir?
1: Stretch your hands.
0: Mo duro bi ko ati ri pe Olorun mare. Aye ready dey.
8: Amen.
0: Afi ko go re o jade.
1: Ba mi
0: sir.
1: Mo
0: ti so fun o tele.
1: I've told you before.
0: Pe lone.
1: That today.
0: Omi besada yi.
1: That Bethesda water.
0: Make sure you
1: take from me. Yes.
0: Ne awon branches.
1: In our branches.
0: Want to be sada be.
1: They serve besada water.
0: But Ibadan offend.
1: Ibadan is free.
0: Ma bo ko wa bu.
1: Come to take it.
0: Iya koko.
1: That's for me.
0: Ekeji mo ni se re dani.
1: Come along with your end work too.
0: Ni ola to ba wa leko.
1: Tomorrow even Lagos.
0: Ja pade.
1: Let's meet.
0: Lagbara Olorun.
1: Gbogbo branches wa all our branches.
0: Make sure you
1: debe. Make sure you
0: oh ba besada everywhere.
1: Besada water everywhere.
0: To ba wa di oru. No your Friday. Awa parapo.
1: Si gado.
0: A fe gbadura to ni agba.
1: To pray serious
0: ta
1: prayer.
0: Ba te pari etan
1: after that
0: e ma ba mi so fa won
1: eyan yin your people
0: omo yin
1: your children
0: aburo yin
1: egbon yin
0: to wa Canada
1: ka
0: jo pade ni on the 18th ni Toronto o ma ni agbara awon to ro wa la America e da ko mo abe
1: agbara
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8: amen
1: your love will rise
0: Cornelius o so re mama ye
1: that woman
0: o sore fun woli
1: paid offering to the prophet
0: won break account
1: and they broke account 20,000
0: gave her 20,000
1: from 20,000
0: 150 lowo woli
1: 150,000 from the prophet
0: be ni ore lo san
1: she paid that
0: man ye
1: ko
0: to di pe ri orale
1: before he bought the land he paid her
0: woli ni o sore
1: won let us say paid offering you too imitate
0: say kankan
1: do something
0: baba di ola
1: tomorrow
0: mun je o bowo lowo e
1: let the family
0: go
1: people pay offering
0: don't
1: say you did not hear
0: a fe gbadura ni
1: o je
0: o mo pe ri le wa
1: you know that there is due from
0: ma ka fe lola
1: already
0: iri wa nu le
1: ki
0: mo so sile
1: iri
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1: ki mo
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8: amen
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1: o
0: Maria no ba awon celebrate o wa bi number 1
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1: Duze
0: ni
1: Abuja
0: happy birthday to you ati
1: Ayibiowu
0: Michael
1: happy birthday to you
0: loruko Jesu
1: e
0: Maria no ba mo gbadura fun ojo
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8: 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Let me go.
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1: Good morning and welcome. I am Philomena Ewa. The headlines. Speaker, Bernie State House of Assembly assures priority on security and economic development as fourth legislative session begins. Residents of Ugbokpo decried a deteriorating state of Otupo Owerto Federal Highway. Senate asks federal government to ban importation of foreign textile materials. And 8 people killed by Israeli strikes on the Lebanese city of Tyre. Speaker, Benue State House of Assembly Alfred Mbega has assured the people that the legislature will prioritize security, economic development, transparency, and seasoning citizens' engagement as it begins its fourth legislative session. Addressing his colleagues on resumption from recess for the first sitting of the fourth legislative session, Mbega described the session as a crucial period for the Assembly to consolidate its achievement and leave a lasting legacy. He said the recess provided lawmakers the opportunity to rest, reconnect with their constituents, and participate in political party primaries ahead of the 2027 general elections. The speaker noted that the expectations of the people remain high and urged members to be committed to delivering quality representation and effective legislation. According to him, the Assembly will focus on strengthening legislative support for security agencies and peace-building efforts to ensure displaced farmers return safely to their farmlands and resume agricultural activities. The speaker also stated that lawmakers will prioritize bills and resolutions aimed at boosting internally generated revenue, promoting youth entrepreneurship, and supporting the completion of critical infrastructure projects across the state. He pledged that the House will intensify oversight functions to ensure ministries, departments, and agencies operate with transparency, accountability, and efficiency. Mbega stressed the importance of public participation in lawmaking, saying the Assembly will strengthen its public hearing process to ensure laws reflect the aspirations of the people, and called on members to sustain harmonious relations with other arms of government and remain focused on serving the interests of Benue citizens. The Benue State Health Insurance Agency, Banshia, has conducted integrated supportive supervision exercise on UNICEF-sponsored programs and some host communities and IDP camps. The supervising team leaders, Deborah Shiga and Tiongo Yodi, among others, have visited communities and IDP camps in Guma, Makurdi, Naka, Agagbe, Anyin, and Ugba said the exercise was to reinforce awareness on availability of healthcare services in beneficiaries' localities. The point in our event was geared towards improving healthcare access as well as strengthening accountability mechanism within the program implementation, stressing that increasing awareness and encouraging the use of healthcare services remain critical to improving health outcomes, particularly among vulnerable persons. Tiongo Yodi particularly noted that findings from the supervision will inform future event planning and also provide a useful avenue for addressing any gap, enhance efficiency, and improve access to essential healthcare services. The Social Mobilization Officer of Gua West Local Government, Udoji Aturo, and that of Lugo Vishima Aka, shared their challenges with a team of supervisors. Traditional Chief of Oshigbodu, Daniel Ogola, represented by Atungo Haruna, and kindred head of Mbayom in Lugo local government area, expressed appreciation to Benshir and UNICEF for taking the right step in the right direction to ensure effective service delivery. They called for sustenance of the supervision to ensure maximum result in healthcare delivery to the beneficiaries. Chief Ogola promised to take ownership of the facility in his domain. Highlights of the program included engagement of the supervisors with ward development committees, camp managers, beneficiaries and stakeholders in Kwande, Lugo and Agatu local government areas. The state of the Otukpo-Owerri-Eto Federal Highway has deteriorated to a point of near total collapse due to the high pressure on its use by motorists, especially heavy-duty vehicles. The worst area in the stretch by the main market in Ugbopo Town, headquarters of a Apa local government area. Correspondent Polyga reports that the section of the road has developed a deep gully stretching over 100 meters and causing many accidents, especially involving long trucks and old tankers. Apa local government council information officer Sulia Daga narrated the worsening state of the portion of the road to Brothers FM Makurdi.
2: The deplorable condition around Ugbopo Market Square is so disheartening. Commuters are finding it so difficult to fly the road. Vehicles collided and like that. So down to Fuimana, you see that motors cannot even pass that place. The depth of the water can swallow the vehicle. So it's a challenging situation.
1: A resident, Mbede Ocheko, described the bad portion of the road by Ugbopo Market as a death trap and blamed political leaders for turning their eyes the other way, accusing them of being insensitive to the safety of the people. He stated that the refusal of a political government council to fill the bad portion with stones and laterite was an embarrassment which calls for questioning their sense of judgment and the call of duty that needs immediate intervention to save lives.
3: It has caused a lot of accidents and hindrances and obstacles to the free flow of traffic. So since it is the responsibility of the government to handle such social amenities and responsibilities, I especially appeal to the government, both at the local, state and federal, to look into that and put that into consideration, because life of the people and the security of people is the priority of the government.
1: Other residents, including Odoba, Agbocheno and Sundiaba, appealed to the Federal Ministry of Works to take temporary measures to rehabilitate the various bad portions of the road, particularly the section by the main Ugbopo Market. A political government council chairman could not be reached for comments. Residents of Asase community along Georgia Khmer Road have renewed appeals to Governor Haile Santalia to consider rehabilitating the access road into the area linking your home and Vatiev College Junction. A landlord, Levinus Apera, told Brothers FM that the road was the only access into the community but has suffered long years of neglect, with residents finding it difficult to move in and out of their homes, especially whenever there was a downpour. According to him, the road was awarded to a private individual for rehabilitation through the federal government community intervention program, but the contractor absconded with the funds and abandoned the project. Apera commended the government for the ongoing construction of numerous township roads and expressed hope that the access road will also be given consideration.
4: That road is the only access into our community, and it has become so bad that the vehicles struggle to navigate through. We will appreciate if the government can consider our pride.
1: A shop owner along the road, Vihi Anungo lamented that commercial tricycles were often willing to convey his goods whenever he goes to the market and sometimes resort to charging higher fares as compensation for damaged tires. Gerald Meze, who is a tenant in one of the houses in the community, decried the deplorable condition of the road, saying the cut-off of the road during heavy rainfall makes it impossible for vehicles. The chairman of the Christian Association of Nigeria, CAN, in Benue Zone C, Apostle John Grace Ochigbo, has congratulated Chief Francis Otagbo on his emergence as the All Progressives Congress APC senatorial candidate for Benue South ahead of the forthcoming election. In a statement, Apostle Ochigbo described Chief Otagbo's emergence as a well-deserved recognition of his commitment to public service and grassroots development. He acknowledged the remarkable contributions of the former member representing Ado, Opoku and Ogbadibo Federal Constituency, noting that his developmental projects and empowerment programs, including provision of employment opportunities for people in the 9 local government areas, have left lasting impacts. According to the CAN Zonal Chairman, Chief Ota's intervention

saying he has over the years demonstrated a strong commitment to advancing the cause of the church and supporting faith-based initiatives across the zone. He expressed confidence that Chief Ouattara's emergence and eventual victory at the polls will attract more development projects and quality representation to the senatorial district. The cleric urged the APC candidate to sustain his people-oriented leadership style, remain accessible to the electorate, promote peace and unity among the diverse communities in the district, and prioritize policies that will improve the living conditions of the people. On behalf of the Christian community in Benue South, Apostle Ochigbo assured Chief Ouattara of their prayers and support as he prepares for the senatorial election. The Senate has asked the federal government to impose an outright ban on the importation of foreign textile materials as part of efforts to revive Nigeria's struggling textile industry and stimulate local cotton production. The upper chamber also urged the federal government through the Ministries of Agriculture and Trade and Investment to take urgent steps to resuscitate textile manufacturing across the country, particularly along the Kaduna-Kano Industrial Corridor, citing its potential to create jobs and address rising youth unemployment and insecurity. The resolutions follow the adoption of a motion titled Urgent Need to Revive the Textile Industries in Nigeria, with particular reference to the Kaduna-Kano Axis, sponsored by Senator Sunday Katong and co-sponsored by several lawmakers across party and regional lines. The Senate subsequently called for increased funding to the Bank of Industry to support the revival of textile companies and requested the Federal Ministry of Agriculture to intensify efforts to encourage cotton farming, describing cotton production as critical to the survival of the textile sector. The federal government is to construct dams along the Sokoto-Badagry Superhighway to scale up irrigation farming and achieve food security in the country. Minister of Water Resources and Sanitation Professor Joseph Otsev announced this at the World Press Conference organized as part of activities to commemorate the 27th Democracy Day celebration this Friday. The minister explained that the dams were also designed to address farmer-herder clashes as well as bridge a water gap in communities. Professor Otsev said several other water projects were ongoing simultaneously across the country, including Ota Regional Water Supply Project in Ogun State, Ugbema, Ameladu-Gboko Water Project in Benue, and Greater Dutse Water Scheme in Jigawa, which are aimed at providing safe and sustainable water to millions of Nigerians when completed. He stated that the Kashimbila Multipurpose Dam, one of the nation's flagship projects, was fully completed with 40 megawatts hydropower facilities supplying power to the national grid and airship already commissioned. According to him, with the Gurara and Dadinkowa dams, the project now generates a combined 110 megawatts of renewable energy to the national grid. In the area of sanitation, the minister explained that 172 local governments in the country have attained open defecation-free status, while conscious efforts were ongoing to make Nigeria an open defecation-free nation by the year 2030. A statement by the personal assistant on media and publicity, Tehiman Oraduan, quoted the minister as expressing appreciation to President Bola Tinubu for his sustained support to enable the ministry achieve its mandate to the people and restated commitments to completing ongoing water and dam projects across the country, increase access to clean, safe and sustainable water to urban and rural communities. This news comes to you from Brothers FM 90.5 Makurdi. We're going on a quick break. The news returns shortly.

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1: Eka the Nigeria for Women Program Scalar Project, NFWPSU. Ayom Ashne Fisher Women Affairs, Kikia Yanvea, World Bank, Shashun Igomotu Benue, Shahemen Ugona Hysen Alia, E Wakase Nyatine.
0: Gunga Women Affinity Group, WAG, Osuen Kasimba Nyumpuenini, Yememe, Ufanyari Kikosun, Henning Pinga, Matiumove, Wasina Yerove.
1: Kasimba Sule, Bakasua, Kasekosun, Wa Anun, Au Kasechi, E Yang Woken. Zonega, but he show any but Vandika Gwe Eastman or Boko.
0: Kasipo Karutan Zanza and Kinu Kautan, but Volumunu Koho Myongwio, Vezange at him facilitator Council World, show any evave, Evadua Aqua Fene.
1: Yila o Tapuni, o Utan, o Hua, Anini Tapuni, Mam Atrata, o Marutan, Gayo, o Anini, o Atrata, Utan, Utan, Utankro Hua, Atrata, Utan, Uta, and Utankro Hua, Use Fan.
0: The Nigerian for Women Program Scalar Project, NFW. PSU. Tumwasi kawwasi nkasi.
1: Lukune, duwe hende na Nigeria for Women Program Scalar Project, Ministry of Women Affairs and Social Welfare, Benue State.
2: You're welcome back to Brothers FM News at 6. On the foreign scene, the Israeli military has carried out strikes on the southern Lebanese city of Tyre, a day after Iran called for attacks on Lebanon to stop. Lebanese media reports that at least 8 people have been killed by Israeli strikes in the country's south. On Monday, Iran and Israel said they would pause strikes after both sides breached the ceasefire. Israel says it is targeting Hezbollah in Lebanon as Iran calls for an end to attacks on the country. Meanwhile, Israel and Lebanon are expected to engage in further negotiations in Washington soon, even as a ceasefire between the two countries struggles to hold, according to the U.S. ambassador in Beirut, Michael Issa. Up next, a sports update with Helen Odise.
3: Alex Iwobi will join the Super Eagles Central Club when the Trinity African Champions take on Portugal in an international friendly on Wednesday. Iwobi has made 99 appearances for the Super Eagles. The Fulham playmaker will join the elite class, which include Ahmed Musa, Joseph Iwobi and Vincent Enyema, who have recorded as many as 100 caps for the Super Eagles. Comoros have booked a date with Africa Champions Nigeria after trashing Sudan 13-0 on aggregate at the first round of the qualifiers for the women's football event, the 2028 Olympic Games. Comoros were ruthless over the two legs, recording a 17-0 victory in the first leg before sealing qualification with a 13-0 win in the return fixture. Despite their dominant display against Sudan, Comoros will face a much tougher challenge against the Super Falcons, Africa's most successful women's national team. Justin Madigu's side head into the tie in an impressive one, having defeated Senegal 3-0 in a friendly match at the Remo Stars Stadium in Ikenne on Monday night. They will also defend their title at the 2026 Women's Africa Cup of Nations in Morocco next month. Nasarawa Amazons have been rewarded for their match day 2 win in the Nigeria Women Football League NWFL Super 6 playoff against Bayelsa Queens. The Amazons beat the NWFL defending champions 2-1 in Port Harcourt and topped the table with 6 points. Debutant Abia Angels are second, while Edo Queens and Rivers Angels are on the same 3 points. The Super 6 will resume on Wednesday with Edo Queens versus Abia Angels, Rivers Angels versus Bayelsa Queens, and FC Robo Queens versus Nasarawa Amazons. And finally, Somalia referee Omar Atan says he was subjected to an 11-hour immigration interview before being denied entry to the United States for the World Cup despite holding the right papers and right visa. Atan, who was said to be the first Somalia to referee at a World Cup finals, was dropped from the list of officials on Monday after he was barred from entering the country at Miami International Airport. After speaking to the U.S. authorities, World Governing Body FIFA said Atan will miss the tournament, added that FIFA is not involved in host country immigration processes. And that is it on sports. I am Helen Odise.
2: To end the news, here is a recap of the headlines. Speaker Bernie State House of Assembly Alfred Mbega has assured of priority on security and economic development as a fourth legislative session begins. Residents of Ugbokpo have decried the deteriorating state of the Otupo Owoto Federal Highway. The Senate has asked the federal government to ban the importation of foreign textile materials, and 8 people have been killed by Israeli strikes on the Lebanese city of Tyre. That's the news, and many thanks for listening.
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2: Here's the weather forecast for today. Makurdi will experience cloudy weather and sunny intervals in the morning and afternoon, and rainfall in the evening, with temperature at a high of 29 degrees Celsius and a low of 24 degrees Celsius. Abuja, the FCT, will be characterized by cloudy weather and thunderstorms for most of the day, with temperature at a high of 27 degrees Celsius and a low of 23 degrees Celsius. While Lagos, the nation's commercial capital, will experience rainfall in the morning and thunderstorms for most of the day, with temperature at a high of 27 degrees Celsius and a low of 26 degrees Celsius. That's the weather forecast for today.
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could be miracles when you believe, Mariah Carey, and that one. That's actually a soundtrack from a cartoon, Prince of Egypt. Minutes past 6 o'clock, and this is where I get to say officially good morning to you. And welcome to today's transmission on Brothers FM 90.5 Magadi. My name is Philomena Ewa. It's a lovely Wednesday morning, the 10th day in the month of June 2026. Mind if I ask how your night was? Hope you had a great night rest. And it's my hope that, my belief that as you go out there, ensure to imbibe the disposition of not giving up, never giving up. It's another day to go out there and make a change. And yes, sometimes we can be caught up in the past and how we should have done things a certain way. We should have, could have, would have, and all of that. But yeah, each day comes with new opportunities. It just shows you that, it shows us that we can do things differently. It shows us that we have new opportunities to right the wrongs we might have made or think we had made previously. To change our trajectory, and in extension, change the lives of others. So this is another day, and we get your day started in the best way possible. Rise and shine right here. We'll be playing you lovely motivational tunes alongside bringing you up to speed with reports and happenings. So stick around on your favorite dial, Brothers FM 90.5 Markety. Like I said earlier, as you go out, ensure you have that disposition of not giving up, because that's what it should be. Giving up should not be an alternative, an option at all.

The idea is never to give up, never to throw in the towel, because that's never meant to be an option at all. And it's a one, I'm here doing that, ensuring to remind you, playing that song to remind you, so that as you go out today, you put that in mind. Rise and Shine on Brothers FM 90.5 Marketing. At the top of the hour, 7 o'clock, we bring you Brothers FM Sport. And right after that, Rise and Shine continues all the way to 8 o'clock. I will bring you a news update. Right after our news update at 8:05, Rise and Shine continues. And at 8:30, we get to celebrate good times on radio. And all the way to 9 o'clock. At 9 o'clock, it will be time for our flagship program, Burning Issues, a program that spotlights issues affecting Nigerians and Nigeria. That will come your way from 9 o'clock. And at 10 o'clock, we will bring you a news update. Right after our news update at 10:05, it will be time for Gateway Health Hour with Reverend George Izuna. That will be followed by the mid-morning beats all the way to 12 o'clock. We will bring you our major news bulletin. There isn't so much more lined up for your listening pleasure this lovely Wednesday morning. So you want to stick around and keep your dial locked right here until your favorite dial, Brothers FM 90.5 Marketing. Remember, giving up, it's never meant to be an option. And if you have considered that lately, it's time for you to do a rethink and just go over everything again. As they say, when there's love, there's hope. So yeah, the fact that you're still alive, that's something. I know, I'm not being insensitive. I have an idea. I know what it could feel like. I know what it could actually look like, the reality, compared to you trying to believe and hold on and keep your head above the water. But that said, you just have to keep trying to keep your head above the water. You can go under for yourself and your loved ones. There's some people. That's the funny part. There's some people looking up to you. There's some people who you somehow encourage and motivate. So yeah, keep on keeping on. Some people are cheering you up even though it's not loud. So loud. Still Rise and Shine on Brothers FM 90.5. Markety Martin's coming your way to remind you to not to give up, basically.

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3: Hello, sports fans. Welcome to another edition of Brothers FM Sports. I am Philomena Wine. The highlights this morning: Nigeria Super Eagles clash against Portugal later today in an international friendly. Spanish Segunda Division club Real Zaragoza announced the signing of Nigerian midfielder Peter Ademo and Roger Federer to return to the US Open this year for an exhibition match.

Alexi Wobi will join the Super Eagles Centurion Club when the three-time African champions take on Portugal in another international friendly today. It will be his made 99 appearances for the Super Eagles. The full home playmaker will join the elite class, which include Ahmed Musa, Joseph Yobo and Vincent Enyema, who have recorded as many as 100 caps for the Super Eagles. The former Everton player has been a full international for Nigeria for 10 years and 8 months. It will be made his debut for Nigeria in a friendly against the Democratic Republic of Congo in 2015. Comoros have booked a date with African champions Nigeria after trashing Sudan 3-0 on aggregate in the first round of the qualifiers for the women's football event at the 2028 Olympic Games. The Sultans were ruthless over the two legs, recording a 17-0 victory in the first leg before sealing qualification with a 13-0 win in the return fixture. Despite their dominant display against Sudan, Comoros face a much tougher challenge against the Super Falcons, Africa's most successful women's national team. Justin Madigo's side head into the tie in impressive form, having defeated Senegal 3-0 in a friendly match at the Remo Stars Stadium, Ekene, on Monday night. The Super Falcons also secured a 2-1 victory over the Teranga Lionesses in the first friendly between both teams last week. They will also defend their title at the 2026 Women's Africa Cup of Nations in Morocco next month. Nasarawa Amazons have been rewarded for their March Day 2 win in the Nigeria Women Football League NWFL Super 6 playoffs against Bayelsa Queens. The Amazons beat the NWFL defending champions 2-1 in Port Harcourt on Monday and topped the table with 6 points. The mutant Abia Angels are second, while Edo Queens and Rivers Angels are on the same 3 points. The Super 6 will resume today with Edo Queens versus Abia Angels, River Angels versus Bayelsa Queens, and FC Robo Queens versus Nasarawa Amazons. 10 years after his death, the name of former Super Eagles coach Stephen Keshi will be inscribed on the Nigerian Institute of International Affairs Sports Diplomacy Wall of Fame in

Apologies for that pause. 10 years after his death, the name of former Super Eagles coach Stephen Keshi will be inscribed on the Nigerian Institute of International Affairs Sports Diplomacy Wall of Fame in recognition of his contributions to Nigerian football. The former Super Eagles captain, Segun Odigbami, confirmed this during the late coach, the memorial lecture in Lagos. The NIIA Sports Diplomacy Wall of Fame is a national monument established by the federal government agency to immortalize Nigerians who have made significant contributions to Nigeria's international politics and diplomatic objectives through sports. Keshi's contributions as a sports diplomat and his role in advancing Nigeria's foreign relations through football will be showcased and acknowledged at a ceremony on July 28th. Exactly one day before the 10th anniversary of his burial. He won the Africa Cup of Nations both as captain of the Super Eagles in 1994 and as coach in 2013. The former Anderlecht player also led Nigeria to the 2014 FIFA World Cup in Brazil. Canopilas FC have announced a major restructuring of its technical and support departments ahead of the 2026-27 season. The dissolution also affected all communities and staff appointees of the club. General manager of the club, Ahmed Musa, approved the exercise following the management meeting. All technical and support staff serving with junior pillars and the under-19 team are affected. The dissolution, according to the statement, takes immediate effect. The side must get an escape relegation on the final day of the 2025-26 Nigeria Premier Football League NPFL season. Now to athletics. Nigerian sprinter Favour Ofele is now Africa's fastest 200 meters runner so far in 2026 after clocking a new season's best of 22.15 seconds. Ofele produced the performance at the Lone Star Grand Prix, a World Athletics Continental Gold Tour event in Texas, the United States, a significant improvement on the 22.46 seconds. Minus seconds she ran earlier in Gainesville, Florida. Another Nigerian, Ella Onojowewo, announced herself as a major contender on the global stage with a breathtaking victory in the women's 400 meters at the USATF Lone Star Grand Prix, clocking a sensational personal best of 49.47 seconds. Her time moves her to the top of the African half lap list, ahead of the Rosemary Chukwuma's 22.42 seconds, minus seconds, set in April at Baton Rouge, Louisiana.

Spanish Segunda Division club Real Zaragoza have announced the signing of Nigerian midfielder Peter Ademo. Ademo joined Real Zaragoza from Moldovan club Sheriff Tiraspol, signed a four-year contract. The 23-year-old started his professional career in Lituania in 2022 with Deneva. Meanwhile, Super Eagles goalkeeper Otho Okonkwo is a subject of interest from Leicester City. Okonkwo is currently regarded as one of the best goalkeepers in the Sky Bet Championship, following a number of impressive performances for Wrexham last season. The 24-year-old's future at Wrexham, however, remains uncertain, with less than 1 year remaining in his contract. Allegations that billionaire West Ham co-owner David Sullivan preyed on women for sex are deeply concerning, says the British government. The 77-year-old recently quit as joint chair of the London Football Club to fight what he said were false allegations about his private life. But Sullivan, who built a business empire from owning a pornographic magazines, remains West Ham's largest shareholder. The allegations date back to the 1980s and 1990s, when Sullivan owned British tabloid newspapers The Daily Sport and The Sunday Sport. The women claim Sullivan was involved in pressuring young or aspiring models in their late teens or early 20s. Elsewhere, Barcelona has reported they ran out of the initial 1.45 billion euros in funding required to complete the extensive Camp Nou redevelopment. The club's leadership is now preparing to ask members for approval to secure an additional loan of up to 500 million euros to finalize the massive infrastructure project.

and transfers, France record goalscorer Olivier Giroud has extended his contract with Ligue 1 outfit Lyon by one season. The 39-year-old former Arsenal, Chelsea and AC Milan striker scored 57 goals and 137 games for France during a 13-year international career. Now, says Somali referee Omar Artan says he was subjected to an 11-hour immigration interview before being denied entry to the United States for the World Cup despite holding the right papers and right visa. He said Artan, who was said to be the first Somali to referee at a World Cup finals, was dropped from the list of officials on Monday after he was barred from entering the country at the Miami International Airport. No reason for Artan's repatriation has been issued by U.S. immigration authorities, but Somalia is one of several countries on a travel ban list introduced by President Donald Trump's administration. After speaking to the U.S. authorities, world governing body FIFA said Artan will miss the tournament, adding that FIFA is not involved in host country immigration processes. In another development, Iran's allocation of fan tickets for the group stage of the World Cup has been revoked, says the country's football federation. Iran's governing body says FIFA regulation states each federation involved in the World Cup receives 8% of the tickets for each of their matches to distribute to supporters. It added that it had already begun selling tickets but can no longer provide them to fans, some of whom have already made travel arrangements. It added that it had already begun selling tickets but can no longer provide them to fans,

that's unusually harsh or discriminatory compared to teams from other regions. These incidents come amid growing controversies surrounding United States immigration policies, with multiple nations facing visa denials, detentions, and entry complications heading into the summer tournament.

former UFR president Michael Platini has launched a civil and legal proceedings against FIFA and current president Gianni Infantino over corruption allegations from 2015, which he says derailed his bid to lead the governing body. The criminal complaint filed in the French court accuses Infantino and two former FIFA officials, legal director Marco Villiger and audit committee chair Domenico Scala, of malicious prosecution. In a separate civil lawsuit, Platini, 70, is seeking financial compensation from FIFA over alleged efforts to block his election as FIFA president. Former France captain Platini was UEFA president from 2008 to 2015 and had been the favorite to succeed Sepp Blatter as FIFA president in 2016. Now in tennis, Roger Federer will return to the U.S. Open this year for an exhibition match 7 years after his last appearance at the Grand Slam in 2019. Federer, who is the only player to win 5 consecutive U.S. Open titles, will headline an event titled Roger Federer, an Icon, returns to New York on August 25th. The 44-year-old won 20 Grand Slam titles, the first man to reach that milestone, and claimed 103 career titles before retiring in 2022. The Swiss brought the curtain down after 24 years on the tour at the Lever Cup in London. He will be joined in by 2003 U.S. Open champion Andy Roddick, as well as Andre Agassi and John McEnroe.

0: And that there brings us to the end of Brothers FM Sports this lovely Wednesday morning. Many thanks for listening. Rise and Shine continues.
1: Hey yo, hey yo, hello Mokkadi, hello Benway, what's poppin' guys? You've got nothing to worry about because you are chilling with Brothers FM 90.5, the station that rocks.

Good day there by Julia Gatta. It's gonna be a good day, and you have to see that way. You have to believe that it's going to be a good day, like someone said rightly. Every day might not be good in that sense, but there's always something good in every day. Yes, everything might not add up, but there'll be something significant that you can point to, that if you're able, if you're open enough to notice it. Because that's one thing as well. Sometimes we get overwhelmed and then don't get to see the little miracles, I'll call them that. The little positives. So you don't want to be that person, regardless, just be in that position where you can notice the tidy. I know I sound funny this morning. We're going to manage me like that. 20 minutes past the hour of 7 o'clock, it's Rise and Shine on Brothers FM 90.5, marketing the midweek edition. And with you on the other side, I know we'll have a good time.

Now we'll be bringing you up to speed with reporting happenings, some of which you might have seen already. And this one, the first batch of Nigerians to be repatriated from South Africa following the xenophobic attacks will arrive at the Muritala Muhammad International Airport, Lagos, on Thursday morning, June 11th. The spokesperson of the Ministry of Foreign Affairs, Kemiebe Ebienfa, disclosed this in a statement released on Tuesday, June 9th. He mentioned that Air Peace flight will depart the Oliver Tambo International Airport in Johannesburg on Wednesday night and arrive Nigeria by 5 a.m. on Thursday. Ebienfa noted that the federal government has fully funded the repatriation exercise and has put in place the necessary reception and support arrangements for the returnees. Another one we also have recently, you might have seen this already, is the fact that the Senate has called on the federal government to urgently ban all foreign textile materials from entering the country as part of efforts to encourage local cotton production and revive dead textile industries across Nigeria. The upper chamber also urged the Ministry of Agriculture and Ministry of Trade and Investment to work toward bringing textile industries back to life, arguing that such a move would create jobs for unemployed Nigerians and help reduce youth restlessness and insecurity that follows it. What's your thought on this? Urgently ban all foreign textiles, textile materials from entering the country as part of efforts to encourage local cotton production. I think we should go ahead with the cotton production first of all and resuscitation of these industries before moving on with the ban.

now, so it's something that has to be noted. We find this happening because some people have no idea about it. I'm going to be talking about it shortly. Now, the National Youth Service Corps, NYSC, has specific provisions allowing corps members who are married, pregnant, or dealing with severe health issues to request changes to their place of primary assignment, or orientation camp. The State Information Officer of the NYSC, Victoria Ogucha, is again reminding prospective corps members of this provision. Some of them start making moves and struggling to relocate after the posting without prior info is done. So yes, there's a provision like this. Maximize it. And one thing is awareness. One thing is being in the know. Now you know. There are provisions allowing corps members that can allow corps members who are married, pregnant, or dealing with severe health issues to request changes to their place of primary assignment orientation camp. So be guided. Still Rise and Shine on Brothers FM 90.5 Makurdi, 24 minutes past the hour of 7 o'clock. We'll have this one by Sam Smith. Love Me More. Moving from a place of a lack of self-love. To an awareness of self and self-love as well.

I'm going to let my light shine. That's according to Timid Dakolo. Let it shine. And you have to see that to yourself as well. I get, sometimes it feels like, well, every other person has something they're so good at. What do I even know? We sometimes ask ourselves that question. There's something inside of you. There's something you're good at. You just don't regard it because you think it's not as relevant as someone else's that you're looking up to. The funny thing is that you most times we look up to other people. That's not bad. What I mean is sometimes you are admiring, and in some cases even being you begin to hate on slightly. Envy, that's the word I was looking for. Someone else, because of something that you feel they have, something that you feel they're good at, or that they obviously are good at. And funny enough, this person might be looking up to you or looking at you and saying, okay, this is, they're good at this thing, and admiring you and all of that. But since it's not being said, you have no idea. And on this side, you're killing yourself and feeling like there's nothing about you you don't have. There's nothing you're good at and all of that. But that other person you're looking at, admiring, and even being envious of, is looking at you in that same way, admiring you and all of that, and wishing that they had what you had. That's the irony. So I tell you, yes, it would be in those circumstances sometimes. Sometimes you'll catch yourself admiring, and in some cases you move slightly from that and begin to be envious of someone for certain things. Okay, quickly catch yourself when you notice that and refrain from that. Because when you look inside of you, there's a lot to be grateful about.

They are gifts unique to you. Special. No one can do certain things the way you do them. And that's what makes you stand out. So, yeah, look inward. That's what I'm saying, basically. Rise and Shine on Brothers FM 90.5 Marketing, the midweek edition. Getting your day started the best way possible. I already said, I know I sound funny, but yeah, we're going to be managing that today.

Now, bringing you more reporting happenings. Human rights activist and former presidential candidate Omoyele Sowore has demanded that the federal government demolish the mansions of corrupt politicians, arguing that properties acquired through the theft of public funds should face the same penalties as those used by kidnappers.

Yes, that's according to Omoyele Sowore, human rights activist and former presidential candidate, demanding that the federal government demolish the mansions of corrupt politicians. He says properties acquired through the theft of public funds should face the same penalties as those used by kidnappers. Sowore demands follows the Oyo State government's recent demolition of a three-bedroom apartment in Ibadan. The property was reportedly used by kidnappers to hold Mrs. Olaide Busayo Adegoke, John Paul's sister to former Minister of Power, and her 12-year-old twin sons, Peter and Paul, hostage.

And operatives of the Akwaibom State Police Command have arrested one Akaninyene Odo from Okotong in the Esedeket local government area over a fake security alert on social media that caused panic among residents. Odo had posted a serious threat on his Facebook page titled Ike Filo, okay, alerting the people of Eket and that Boko Haram bandits will invade the area and warning them to prepare for an attack by the hoodlums. A statement signed by the Akwaibom State Police Command Public Relations Officer, PPRO, Tim Fon John, and made available to journalists stated that the suspect was arrested following investigations into a false information on his Facebook page that caused panic among residents by warning that bandits will soon take over the area. Now there's a lot going on. What we don't want to do is add insults to injury. People should not just use their social media platforms to raise false alarms. A lot is going on already, and some people have different health conditions that make them susceptible to breaking down at hearing certain informations. So let's be guided. A lot is going on, basically. A lot is going on already. It's the Rise and Shine on Brothers FM 90.5 Market. 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

believe that all power and authority come from the Almighty. If you have power and authority, use your power and authority to defend and protect the weak, the poor, and the defenseless.

0: There are no rich people's names in history books. 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
0: You know why? No one has enough money. The only useful money is money that has been spent, money that has translated into work to help the cause of humanity. Now here's a quote from one of the holy books. Look for money as if you'll never die. Worship God as if you'll die tomorrow. End of quote. What you have is what you give. What you take is what you owe.

time has come for us to show concern about the state of our planet Earth. We need to clean up our cities, streets, and our homes. We need to stop bush burning. For every single tree we cut down, we need to plant 20 or more. As our population increases, we need to cultivate our land even more. Hey, what happened to the groundnut pyramids of Kano? What happened to the cotton and soya bean farms? The rubber plantations and the cocoa farms? What happened?

Now, I believe that there are only two tribes in the world. The good people and bad people. I believe that all the darkness in the world cannot put out the glow of one candlelight. That is to say, that light always has power over darkness. I believe that good will always triumph over evil. And I believe that the only way to conquer fear is always to do right.

It's the Rise and Shine on Brothers FM 90.5 Magadi, 12 minutes before it's 8 o'clock. And earlier we listened to legendary singer Bongo Sikwe and that lovely song. Talking about waking up in the morning, waking up with love and going out with that, with love. So many gems in that song. And I hope you're able to pick some. Talking about love. In our individual lives, and then talking about love in a nation. Nigerian singer Spyro has come out to say love is absent in our nation. Parents have raised selfish children and now it's selfish people everywhere. That's according to singer Spyro. He shared a somber reflection on the country's social fabric, claiming that his experiences over the past 2 months have revealed a severe absence of love among citizens. In a statement posted to his official Instagram account, the singer expressed deep concern over the moral direction of the nation. He asserted that a culture of self-interest has permeated society, largely blaming foundational upbringing. The artist, who has recently used his platform to passionately campaign for the rescue of the abducted Oyo school children, concluded his message with a plea for national reformation. He prayed for a restoration of love within the hearts of Nigerians, warning that the current lack of empathy and unity is actively destroying the country.

away from that to something we can say is a kind of related. We're talking about love and doing right, right? 15 suspects have been arrested in Lagos for reselling used disposable plastics, plates collected from bins to food vendors. That's bins, yeah, spelled B-I-N-S. Operatives of the Lagos State Environmental Sanitation Corps have arrested over 15 suspected environmental offenders around the Jibowo Railway Corridor in Lagos State. The Commissioner for Environment and Water Resources, Tekumbo Wahab, who disclosed this in a statement on Tuesday, said investigation revealed that the suspects allegedly collect used disposable plastics and plates from refuse bins and resell them to food vendors in the area. Can you imagine? Where really are we headed? Now, some people think that some people came together and decided this was the way to go. Collect used disposable plastics and plates from refuse bins and resell them to food vendors. We really need to check the social fabric of the nation. A lot has gone haywire. And you know the complaints we have sometimes, or most times. The fact that, okay, those in places of authority need to do so and so and so and so. They need to be accountable. They need to do this. They promise that, and they're not doing that. They're not being fair. They're not kind. They're this and that. I'm not disputing. I'm not trying to be for or against a certain group of people. But I'm saying, what I want to say is that Nigerians, individually, wherever you are, what is the state of your mind? What is your default nature on a normal day? What is your tendency? What are your tendencies? So when you check that out, then you can, okay, stand on one side when you make comparisons. Because what we talk about, if some people have opportunities to be in certain places, they will do worse. So that tells you it's not about, how do I put it? I believe you understand what I'm saying anyway. So yeah, before you castigate others, look inward. What are your tendencies? So this thing you're calling the other person out on, do you do it sometimes? Do you have the tendency to do that? When you ask those questions and you begin to look inward and decide to do something good, something better from where you are, that's how we can achieve the change that we so much desire. I tell you, we have people at different levels, people in different levels of power. Okay, I'm in charge of so and so, no matter how small that space is, and you want to take advantage of people because, yeah, you're in charge in that place. That's the mentality. So if it's a bigger place, you're going to take advantage of people on a larger scale. And we desire change all around. So start with you. Start where you are. Rise and Shine and Brothers FM 90.5 Market. 5 minutes before it's 8 o'clock at the top of the hour, we'll bring you our news update. From now till that time, it will be tunes coming your way. This one is Nobody by Star Sally, and that will be followed by Relate by Gucci.

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0: Good morning. I am Philomena Owa. Here's the update and the Bani State Health Insurance Agency, Bansha, has conducted integrated supportive supervision exercise on UNICEF-sponsored programs and some host communities and IDPs. The supervising team leaders, Deborah Shiga and Tiongo Yodi, among others, visited communities and IDP camps in Guma, Makurdi, Naka, Agagbi, Anyin, and Ugbaza. The exercise was to reinforce awareness on availability of healthcare services in beneficiaries' localities. The point of the event was geared towards improving healthcare access as well as strengthening accountability mechanism within the program implementation, stressing that increasing awareness and encouraging the use of healthcare services remain critical to improving health outcomes, particularly among vulnerable persons. The Senate has asked the federal government to impose an outright ban on the importation of foreign textile materials. As part of efforts to revive Nigeria's struggling textile industry and stimulate local cotton production, the upper chamber also urged the federal government through the Ministries of Agriculture and Trade and Investment to take urgent steps to resuscitate textile manufacturing across the country, particularly along the Kaduna-Kano Industrial Corridor, citing its potential to create jobs and address rising youth unemployment and insecurity. The resolutions follow the adoption of a motion titled Urgent Need to Revive the Textile Industries in Nigeria, with particular reference to the Kaduna-Kano Access, sponsored by Senator Sunday Katong and co-sponsored by several lawmakers across party and regional lines. And the Israeli military has carried out strikes in the southern Lebanese city of Tyre a day after Iran called for attacks on Lebanon to stop. Lebanese media reports that at least 8 people have been killed by Israeli strikes in the country's south. On Monday, Iran and Israel said they would pause strikes after both sides breached the ceasefire. Israel says it is targeting Hezbollah in Lebanon as Iran calls for an end to attacks on the country. Meanwhile, Israel and Lebanon are expected to engage in further negotiations in Washington soon after a ceasefire between the two countries struggles to hold, according to the U.S. ambassador in Beirut. And that's the update at this time. Many thanks for listening.
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0: the words of Pato Rankin, celebrate me now, because now is the best time. We have our first caller. Hello, good morning.
1: Good morning.
0: Welcome to the program. What's your name?
1: My name is Mr. Sen.
0: Mr.
1: Sen.
0: Sen.
1: Yes.
0: Okay, go ahead. So what are you celebrating today, or whom are you celebrating?
1: Okay, I'm celebrating my younger brother's birthday.
0: What's his name?
1: Name is Jacob.
0: Okay, I thought I was going to get a second name. Anyway, I believe he's listening. So what's your birthday wish for him?
1: Okay, my birthday wish is I pray that this will not be his last birthday here on earth. And
0: certainly not.
1: This will be the least birthday he will celebrate here on earth.
0: Amen to your prayers and more. Would you like to sing a birthday song for him?
1: I don't have that good voice.
0: Okay, this always comes, right? Well, thank you so much for calling in. We're going to play birthday song for your brother, Jacob.
1: Thank you.
0: Have a great day ahead. Celebrate good times on Brothers FM 90.5 Market Day. Call in now and celebrate someone. Line is open. You always get that. I don't have a good voice. And then when you first start singing, you're like, so what's that? Isn't that a good voice? Well, either way, you're going to play birthday's song for the birthday celebrants of today. So call in and let's know whom you're celebrating.

0: number hasn't changed. 0907-333-7045. 0907-333-7045. That's the number for you to call in into the program this morning to celebrate someone or yourself, as the case may be. Let's have this one by Moses Bliss with My Name, because that's it. That's the wish, that's the desire. That's my prayer for you as well.
1: Now me go laugh first. Now me go still laugh last.

0: It's a miracle with my name on it and you as well. Let's see if this call works. Hello, good morning.
1: Good morning, ma.
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1: My name is Benjamin F.D. 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
0: Calling from where?
1: Calling from Lower Benue, Makurdi.
0: So what are you celebrating today?
1: I'm celebrating my sister.
0: What's her name?
1: Her name is Gift David.
0: Okay, and today is her birthday, I guess.
1: Yes, today is her birthday. She's plus one today.
0: Wow, that's nice. So what's your birthday message for her?
1: I'm wishing her a happiest life. Wish her a long life and prosperity. Good health and more wisdom.
0: Oh, that's a heartfelt prayer from a brother to a sister. Thank you so much for calling in. Would you like to sing a birthday song for her?
1: I don't know how to sing, ma.
0: I know the response already. Well, thank you for calling in. Have a great day ahead.
1: Thank you, ma.
0: We're still celebrating good times on radio. Everyone says I don't have a good voice, and when they sing, it's different. Well, that's why we have special birthday tunes for each edition of the Celebrate Good Times. For those marking their birthdays. It's not only about birthdays, so you too can call in.

0907-333-7045. That's the number for you to call in. 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

Well, it is on that note that we'll be going ahead with the songs. And yeah, the very first one will be a birthday song for those marking their birthdays today. I had two brothers calling to celebrate their sisters marking their birthday today. So this one by Sonny Nichi, Happy Birthday, is a special dedication for them and every other person celebrating today. And other celebratory songs will follow. All the way to 9 o'clock, what would bring you Burning Issues? 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

Hello there, my name is Philomena Ewa. Welcome to the midweek edition of Burning Issues, the program that x-rays local, international, national and international issues that impact Nigeria and Nigerians. On this interactive edition of the show, our focus is on the yearly plight of Nigerian students in the hands of the various examination bodies in the country. This includes late arrival of exam papers to examination centers, leading to the conduct of examinations even at night. The latest of these incidents is the delay experienced last week in the conduct of the 2026 West African Senior School Certificate Examinations in many centers and nationwide. The West African Examinations Council, WAEC, has explained about the delays experienced in the conduct of the 2026 West African Senior School Certificate Examination in those centers were caused by a combination of logistical and operational challenges, including a fatal road accident that claimed the lives of three of its personnel. In a statement titled Delayed Conduct of Mathematics and Agricultural Science Papers at the ongoing WAEC for School Candidates 2026 and some centers, which was issued on Monday by Mayushola Adishina, Head of Public Affairs, on behalf of the Head of National Office WAEC Nigeria, the examination body said it immediately launched investigations after receiving reports of the disruptions. Says, and I quote, the West African Examinations Council has received with deep concern the reports concerning the delayed conduct of the West African Senior School Certificate Examination in some centers. Upon receipt of the reports, preliminary investigations immediately commenced to ascertain the course or courses to address them and forestall a recurrence for the rest of the duration of the examination. It is therefore necessary to inform our valued stakeholders of our findings and the steps taken so far to ensure that the incident of delayed conduct does not occur for the rest of the conduct of the examination. The delay was caused by a combination of logistical and operational challenges. Now, according to WAEC, one of the major setbacks was a devastating motor accident that occurred on June 3, 2026, involving officials transporting sensitive examination materials across states. The direct result of a devastating motor accident on Wednesday, June 3rd, which tragically claimed the lives of three of WAEC's dedicated personnel who were transporting sensitive examination materials interstate. This heartbreaking loss, coupled with prevailing regional security challenges, severely compromised our distribution schedule, which inadvertently led to the delayed start at times. While we mourned our fallen colleagues, our team of indefatigable staff worked around the clock to deploy emergency contingency measures to ensure that the examination was still conducted in the areas affected. The council also identified other factors that contributed to the delays, including issues surrounding the finalization of examination modalities and the late registration of candidates, which affected the timely production and distribution of examination materials. WAEC further noted that insecurity in some areas disrupted its operations. Security challenges, which led to mass protests against the abduction of school children, also affected the timely distribution of examination materials in spite of the council's best efforts. Despite these challenges, the examination body assured candidates, parents, schools, and other stakeholders that corrective measures have been put in place to prevent a recurrence and ensure the smooth conduct of the remaining papers. The council assures the general public that it has put modalities in place to ensure that the rest of the examination is conducted hitch-free, as observed from the conduct of the examination on Friday, June 5th, 2026.
WAEC also expressed appreciation to its partners and stakeholders for their support throughout the examination period, acknowledging the contributions of government agencies and security operatives. Reaffirming its commitment to maintaining standards, the Council stressed that it remains focused on preserving the credibility and integrity of its examinations, for which it is widely reputed. Well, that's the position of WAEC on the hitches witnessed in the ongoing senior secondary school examinations. That position has elicited an intense debate by stakeholders across the country and even online. Are these reasons legitimate, or is WAEC making excuses for their inadequacies and those of other exam bodies? Give us your thoughts by calling 0907-333-7045 and be a part of the conversation. Phone lines are open. 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

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What's your take? 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

0907-333-7045. We have our first caller. Hello, good morning. Well, that happened. Please call us back. We'd like to hear from you. We want to get your thoughts. As stakeholders, as parents of these children, you'll get to be at the receiving end of this kind or in this kinds of situations. What are your thoughts? Call in and let us know. It appears the network is getting in the way. We'll just keep trying. Give us a call. Let's hear your thoughts.

I think only part of the white body loosens some of its staff. I think that's an area for us to be. Pathetic about. May the souls of those who lost their lives in that accident rest in peace. Now, according to the body, they were traveling with their sensitive materials for the examinations. When they had an accident that led to the loss of their lives, three of its staff, so says WAEC. And they gave other reasons as well. That led to the glitches or hitches witnessed in the ongoing senior secondary school examinations. Particularly leading to some centers writing exams into the night. But we want to get your take either ways. The world to call in 0907-333-7045.

We have another caller. I hope this works out. Hello, good morning. We have an

Now it's an interactive session. That's why you need to be a part of it. I understand the network is getting in the way, but we just have to keep trying as stakeholders, as parents. As relatives to these young ones at the receiving end of these situations, what's your take? We're talking about the recent hitches witnessed and the ongoing senior secondary school examinations. And also about the fact that WAEC has come out to do an apology. What's your take on everything going forward? Because it's definitely, it definitely has to go beyond the apology. That's commendable. But how can things be done differently so we don't have to encounter these going forward? Let's see who's here. Hello, good morning. Hello. Okay, we lost that call. Or the network got in the way.

what can be done better, differently going forward. That's what the focus of today's edition, the midweek edition of Burning Issues, is about. 0907-333-7045. It appears the network is getting in the way, but we'll just try to keep trying at your end.

0: We have another caller. Hello, good morning.
1: Good morning.
0: Welcome to the program. I hope this stays. What's your name and where are you calling from? Hello, I can hear you.
1: Yeah, I'm calling from home.
0: Okay, go ahead. What's your take?
1: Well, I think a look at it though. Computerized based examination. So I don't know what happened again. If they were able to apply the same way, think that would have gone a long way in solving logistical problems. It's talking about staff traveling, arrival of material to examination hall. So if they could have a CBT, it can just

0: go on the computers and write in helping solving such issues. So I think that's my take on that.
1: Okay, thank you so much for calling in, even though at some point your voice was breaking. We appreciate you. If I get him clearly, he's talking about the fact that things are supposed to be computerized. And that way the hitches can be prevented. Let's get your own take. The recent hitches witnessed in the outgoing senior secondary school examinations. A white body coming out to offer an apology, giving reasons why things turned out that way. Alongside reaffirming its commitment to maintaining standards. And ensuring that that is not experienced going forward. Are these reasons legitimate, or is WAEC making excuses for their inadequacies and those of other exam bodies? Give us your thoughts. 0907-333-7045. So far, we haven't really been successful with the calls due to network glitches. Let's just see how many we can take. 0907-333-7045. We have another call. Hello, good morning. Hello, is someone there? Hello? Okay. They have yet another caller. Hello, good morning.
2: Hello? Hello, good morning, my sister.
1: Welcome to the program. What's your name?
2: My name is Peter Tiller. I'm calling you from the Benedictine, the order of the Benedictine and Peace Unity Academy, Makori.
1: Okay, Peter Pillar, go ahead.
2: Yes. You see, sincerely, I want to commend the body of YX, the wonderful work that they are doing. It's not easy. They are all human. And as we are human, we are bound to make mistakes. But this is my advice, is for them to make certain preparations so that next year exam will be different. And if you look at the issue of the logistics and timing, it's very poor. Because when you look at they will give their own reason. Why is it so? Because of examination malpractice. So for me, this is how I'm seeing it. That if the exam has been already set, why should dispatch this exam to the respective state? Each state should have this thing to the Ministry of Education. The exam should be sent to the Ministry of Education of each state. That is 2 months or a month to the exam. And then, while reaching the state, the Ministry of Education there should dispatch it to the local government headquarters. They should be also kept there for safekeeping so that nobody will step away. So that when the exam, the main timetable and the date for the exam comes out now, then the people will just go to the local government secretariat and then pick the exam to their respective schools and the council work. This will be done easier. But because why they do delay in bringing the exam in time? They say if they bring it in time, people will remove it. And then I remember writing away some years back, they will bring it the person and then they say that the exam has not been tampered with. Meanwhile, writing the exam wall, my practice keep goes on. That is the problem. If you like, keep the exam to 1 hour to the exam, bring it from Abuja on the aeroplane and then begin to share the paper. They will still do a combination of my practice because a combination of my practice is in human blood. And the only thing that can go with the combination of my practice is not a collective effort. It is based on individual. For me, when I was writing my work, I'm not painting myself as a saint. I refuse deliberately that I will not cheat. I will not cheat. So it is just a mindset. So why it to make this preparation in time, because the budget is there, the money is there. They should set the grant in my time, and then set all the parties to respective states. And then reaching the state, the Ministry of Education, to now also send it down to the local government, so that when the time comes, schools will just be going there, or the examiners will just be going there to pick it to their respective schools. With this, things will be done easily, and then nobody will be complaining of the materials arrived late, and then here we are writing in so time. That is my own take. Because whether you keep the exam till you bring it 30 minutes to the exam, but I tell you, examination malpractice will still continue, will still go ahead. So that is my take. They should prepare it in time and then send the exam to respective states, all the states that are participating in the YX, and then from the state to local government. Then the local government, so that on that day, the examiners will be going there to go and pick it to their own respective schools. That is my submission.
1: Okay, thank you very much, Peter Pillar, for calling in. Have a great day ahead.
2: And you too. Thank you.
1: Peter Pillar is thereby acknowledging the efforts of the examinations body and going ahead to state that there are concerns. Yes, there are concerns. Acknowledge the fact that there are concerns about examination malpractice and trying to prevent that. But then it will be better if things are done on time. Now, talking about examination malpractice being in human blood, okay, I beg to disagree. Like you eventually said, it is something of the mind. Someone has to make a decision to or not to. And that's what it should be. Because at the end of the day, we want a wholesome education system. One that we don't get to complain about half-baked graduates being churned out yearly. Burning Issues on Brothers FM 90.5 Makadi. Focus this morning. The hitches encountered in the recent examinations. The examinations body coming out to offer an apology and give actually state reasons why that got to happen. What are your takes? What's your take, rather? Hello, good morning.
2: Hello, yes, it's Peter Tiller back online.
1: Okay.
2: Yes, I sincerely want to appreciate you so much for correcting me. You see, I will say something. It's not every human. It's some. Because I was talking about the examination of my practice injecting in human blood. It's not every human, but some. Because some, I'm a teacher. And out of experience, I know what I'm saying. Because some cannot do it without the examination of practice. Because I'm saying it's based on the poor reading culture and the level of immorality that is living in society. Students no longer read their books. They rely on this malpractice to pass the exam. That's what I'm saying. But it's not everybody, as you have corrected me. And the best way for us to go forward, those are the little things that are paid out by making sure that those sensitive materials arrive those centers in by time. And when this is done, you will not hear the issue of somebody traveling and then the exam in this place came late and then so this thing and then they're writing by this time. If YA can do that, they will see that there's going to be greater improvement. Thank you.
1: Thank you so much. I appreciate you. Peter Pillar happens to be a teacher himself. Thank you so much for that. Burning Issues right here on Brothers FM 90.5 Makadi. As stakeholders, as parents of these children at the receiving end of these kinds of situations, what's your take? How can things be done better going forward? And let's see if we can take any more calls or a few more calls. That if network permits. did say it is fair to acknowledge that some of WAEC's explanations appear actually genuine. The loss of personnel in the fatal accident, security challenges and disruptions caused by protests, we know what's ongoing at the moment. As I mentioned, as factors that affected the logistics arrangement. However, like some of our callers have said, all of this should be anticipated beforehand. And therefore, the plans are factored in. Now, here are some suggestions for WAEC and other examination bodies going forward. Every examination body should have backup vehicles, personnel and distribution channels in place. We know the terrain, and if we have to do things better, then we have to actually change. We have to make some drastic changes. I'm really concerned about the families of those involved in that accident. I hope there's some kind of compensation. Like Peter Pillar mentioned, earlier distribution of sensitive materials. Examination materials should be moved closer to designated centers well ahead of examination dates under secure custody. That will reduce the risk of delays caused by last-minute transportation challenges. And other unforeseen or unplanned circumstances like the protest that rocked different areas recently. Another one will be to improve security collaboration. WAEC should work more closely with security agencies to identify flashpoints and provide escorts for examination materials in high-risk areas. Also, there should be decentralization of operations. Establish more regional and state-level distribution hubs to reduce the distance examination materials must travel. Establish more regional and state-level distribution hubs to reduce the distance examination materials must travel.

and then long-term examination reforms. Now, we're not just talking about this particular issue, but like I said earlier, a wholesome education system in the country. Nigeria should begin investing in secure computer-based testing for more examinations, as already practiced by some examination bodies. This can significantly reduce logistical bottlenecks and examination leakages. Well, this is much we'll be doing on today's edition of the program. Many thanks to those who called in. And for those who tried and for reasons of the network, well, what do I say? We'll try again some other time. My heart goes out to those who lost loved ones, talking about precisely the staff over the WAEC who lost their lives while transporting sensitive examination materials to certain centers. But yeah, it is our hope that things will be done differently and better, and would have a wholesome education system in general. Till I come here again, my name is Philomena Owa, and yeah, the program Burning Issues returns on Friday. 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
2: Good morning, I am Philomena. Here's the update on the hour. The first batch of Nigerians to be repatriated from South Africa following the xenophobic attacks will arrive at the Muritala Muhammad International Airport, Lagos, on Thursday morning, June 11th. The spokesperson of the Ministry of Foreign Affairs, Kemi Ebienfa, disclosed this in a statement released on Tuesday, June 9th. He mentioned that the airpiece flight will depart the Oliver Tambo International Airport in Johannesburg on Wednesday night and arrive Nigeria by 5 a.m. on Thursday. Ebienfa noted that the federal government has fully funded the repatriation exercise and has put in place a necessary reception and support arrangement for the returnees. Over 1,000 Nigerians in South Africa have signed a signified interest in returning home. Europe is said to have increased its jet fuel imports from Nigeria in May, driven primarily by supplies from Dangote Refinery. According to data from Kepler, imports from Nigeria and the United States averaged around 200,000 barrels per day in May. In 2025, the Middle East collectively was Europe's main supplier of jet fuel at some 300,000 barrels per day delivered via the Strait of Hormuz. Europe's total imports averaged 550,000 barrels per day, including imports from India, Nigeria, and the U.S., according to Kepler. Europe formerly depended on the Gulf for nearly 75% of its jet fuel imports, or around 375,000 barrels per day. However, the Iran war has effectively closed off tanker traffic seeking to exit via the Strait of Hormuz. In April alone, Nigerian jet fuel deliveries to Europe hit a record 272,000 metric tons in just the first 29 days. This follows an estimated 456,000 tons expected to export to the continent in March, highlighting the country's growing role as a swing supplier of aviation fuel since the launch of the Dangote Refinery, Africa's largest in 2024. And Chinese consumer prices remained stable in May as official data on Wednesday showed the impact of soaring energy prices had started to fade, while increased demand for AI-linked tech goods pushed factory gate costs up for a third straight month. A continued pickup in inflation comes as figures on Tuesday revealed a surge in imports and exports fueled by demand for tech components and machinery. The Consumer Price Index CPI, a key measure of inflation, came in at 1.2% last month, according to the National Bureau of Statistics, NBS, the same as April and just slightly lower than the forecast in a Bloomberg survey of economics. It remained far below the government's 2% target for the year. And that's on the foreign scene. And that's it on the news update on the hour. Many thanks for listening.
0: Hey yo, hey yo. Hello, Mokkadi. Hello, Benue. What's popping, guys? You've got nothing to worry about because you are chilling with Brothers FM 90.5, the station that rocks.

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3: This month of greatness, I'll be running a series called The Transactions of Greatness. Somebody say transaction. People ask, what is greatness? Greatness is when your status, your impact, and your influence becomes dominant in your field. If you're a footballer, greatness is when your impact, your influence, your status dominates. If you're a businessman, the same thing. Amen. Greatness is when your result give you a face, a voice, and a following in your world. That's greatness. Your impact gives you a face, gives you a voice, and gives you a following. That's greatness. Now, you can be great big, you can be great under somebody. The Bible talked about Naaman. He said he was a great man under his master. Daniel was great under a master. So you can be great in anything. And you know that when God called Abraham in Genesis chapter 12, he said to him, follow me, I will make your name great. You'll be a blessing. So the call that gave us the foundation of Christianity was the call to greatness. And I see somebody here receiving a call to greatness. Amen. I can't hear your amen. Amen. 3 things I remind you before we get into the practicality of today. The first one is this. That anyone can receive a great inheritance, but no one can receive greatness by inheritance. There are a lot of people who want to leave money for their children. That's okay. A lot of people that want to build houses and live for their children. That's okay. Praise the Lord. Are you with me? Any house you leave for your children, expect them to sell it. You didn't hear me. I will consider it a curse to live my whole life in the house my father built. I'd rather own my own. Is anybody with me? I'll sell it and get my own. So, living those things are okay. Are you still hearing my voice? But you can't leave them greatness. You know, King Solomon left his son Rehoboam a lot of wealth because he was the richest man on earth in his time, but he couldn't leave him sense. You didn't hear me. He left him money, couldn't leave him sense. What did Rehoboam achieve? Rehoboam wrecked everything Solomon left for him. May you not have children who are foolish. Amen. I can't hear your amen.
0: Amen.
3: So stop looking for an inheritance and start thinking of how to build your capacity for wealth. I told you the other day, when my son was around, and then his friends gathered in the house and they were doing their normal things as young people, playing, running up and down, and all that. So after they left, they stayed for a few days and he was about to go back. Whenever he comes, the house is packed. They come spend 1 week, 2 weeks with him in the house. So when he was about to go back, that morning after the friends had left, they left the day or two before he went back. I finished my prayers and I went into his room and just lay down on his bed with him. And I said, Michael, listen. So I need to talk to you. I said, see these young people that came here with you. I said, many of them, their parents are not doing as well as I'm doing. So I provide for you. And these boys look at you and they envy what they see. They come here, they're flying their drones, they're swimming, they're running up and down, playing sports and all that with you. Fine. I said, but do you know something? As they're leaving this building now, as they're going home, they're telling themselves that these things their father couldn't provide for them, they must provide for their children. They're building their determination. That the way they're envying you now, their children must envy somebody. Come on, are you with me? I said, but if you are careless, you will think that your father providing for you is everything you need. And in time to come, you will find out that their desperation, their fight to rise has taken them above you. And then your own children now start envying their children. I said, that's why many rich people's children don't become great. And poor people's children overtake them with ease. I said, you better vow to yourself that you're going to keep advancing above those that you are bigger than now by inheritance. I prayed for him and I left. I spoken to him as a father. By the time I was coming in the afternoon, he was in the study with books all over. I said, no, that's not what I mean. You can't do it in 1 hour. Come, are you hearing me? It's a mentality I want you to capture. And that's what every one of you should know. Life is a battle. And that takes me to the second point. Are you still with me? People don't rise to greatness by inspiration. Are you hearing me? It's a mentality I want you to capture. And that's what every one of you should know. Life is a battle. And that takes me to the second point. Are you still?

0: You see, I have a lot of pastors that are pastoring locations. Any one of them who is not self-motivated to greatness will be busy trying to survive, collect money, do one thing or another, pay bills, and never build a future. Same thing in ministry. If you don't know what you want in life, it will be difficult to find it. When we talk about inspiration, you talk about inspiration by instruction, inspiration by modeling, inspiration by competition. There are all kinds of inspiration people can give you. But the greatest thing that can inspire you is desperation. When a man wakes up and tells himself, I can't die small. Can you lift your hand and shout, I won't die small?
1: I won't die small.
0: If you are not inspired, you notice obstacles. When a man is inspired, don't notice obstacles. Remember the story of Hannibal, the Northern Africa general, the man from Carthage, when Carthage was majorly black, Tunisia today. And then they were having war with Europe. And they fought and fought and fought. Some of you don't know, there was a time that Tunisia occupied Spain. Hannibal was in Spain, occupying the country. That's when Africa used to be a place. But you see, the war with Rome was the one that people talk about. I think they call it the Second Punic War. Because his father was a general. And they were part of those that Rome wounded in the first war. And Hannibal has made up his mind. The people that shamed my father can't shame me. Come on, are you getting what I'm talking to you? Himself and his junior brother. When he left Spain, he kept his brother there. And then the attack was on Rome. But there was no way to get to Rome. Everywhere was difficult. The only place to cross was the Alps. This man, they said it's not possible. He mounted elephants and took elephants across the mountain. He's the one that said, if you can't find a way, make a way. And somebody like him is qualified to say that to you. Because he couldn't find a way and he made a way. And took a war to them in their own continent. Brothers and sisters, there is a motivation. Is anybody hearing me? That when you look at your background, you look at the things your mother suffered, you vow to yourself you won't suffer it. You look at the things you suffered as a child and you tell yourself, my children can't suffer this. And then you bend your head down. And the inspiration of desperation takes over. You fight like crazy. And people that fight like that don't find a break time until they see. You know, there's something that's called labor to enter rest. That's Hebrews chapter 4. It says labor to enter rest. There's a fight. You fight and rest begins. Lift up your right hand. Everyone here struggling with smallness, I cast that smallness. And that takes me to a third thing. The high price of good success cannot be compared to the pain of a wasted destiny. No matter the price of success, it can't be compared to the pain of a wasted destiny. Are you here? Have you heard people tell you before, if education is costly, try literacy. No matter what it will cost you to rise, you better rise, oh. Touch your neighbor and say, rise,
1: oh.
0: Hey, rise. Pay the price. Make the discipline. Pray the prayer. Fast the fasting. Make the sacrifice. Arise. Pastor, why? There are two pains in life. One is the pain of discipline. One is the pain of regret. If you don't pay the price for discipline, you'll pay the price for regret. And one of the greatest demands of greatness is that you make decisions against yourself. If you don't make decisions against yourself, you will never be great. Have you seen all these professionals playing football, doing all kinds of things? If you are hearing me say yes,
1: yes.
0: It's when you see

0: them, you like them. The question is, can you make the sacrifice they make? Can you wake up by 4 o'clock and go to gym? And you finish gymming between 4 and 5? And you come out and you place a football at one spot. And you are kicking to one corner and you kick 100 times. To make sure that when you lift your leg, it goes exactly where you are. You did 100 times. Then you took another corner. I was asking a professional golfer. I said, how is it that your shots just go like that? He said, it's nothing. It's just repetition. He said, if you will put balls on the ground and put a target and chip it 800 times within a space of 1 week, just one target, I want the ball to drop there and just do it 800 times within 1 week. He said, you find that every time you lift your hand measures itself. I said, well, somebody like me doesn't have the time, so continue. I'd rather kneel down and do katukutukutakutukutu because that's where my destiny lies. Your own is in throwing ball. Am I talking to somebody here today? But that's what you need to know. You know, many times when we talk about discipline, people think that discipline is punishment. No! Everything life demands discipline. The definition of discipline is the rigorous training of a disciple. The word discipline and disciple came from the same root word, disciples. The rigorous training of a disciple. In any area of life, if you don't have rigorous training, you won't come. Are you hearing me now? Now, they're playing the video games and you see all of that. But one thing you notice about video games, I don't know how to play, so I watch. Are we here? One thing you know is that when you are playing, you get to this level, it is locked until you fulfill something here. Please talk to me. That's how life locks itself up. There are some of you here, you have been standing at one spot. You are saying, God will take me here. God will bring me here. And even though you are here, if you are a child, you will not differ from a servant. There are things God plans for you. He won't give you unless you build capacity for them. Do you remember when Jesus talked about the parable of the talents? He said the man was giving his servants talents. He gave one 5. He gave one 2. He gave one. Now, giving them is favor. Build capacity. Somebody say, I will build capacity. It helps you align your goals to your values and your habits. Jesus was the Mount of Transfiguration. The disciples were trying to do deliverance. And they prayed over a man that needed deliverance all through the night. And the demon refused to go. You are not hearing me. Then Jesus arrived and spoke just a word and the demon left. Have you seen a business person before doing auditing? Are you with me? When you do auditing, you notice your profit. You notice your loss. Talk to me. You notice your assets. You notice your liabilities. What are you competent about? Make a choice. A person gets to a time in your life you can't play games again. I tell young people, build yourself that by the time you get to 50, you can at least afford basic comforts of life. Come on, are you with me? Do you see government companies give you how many leaves in a year? They can cut it down and say, take 1 week here, take another then, or take 21 days full in 1 month and go and rest. Then you have to sit down and work out the rest. And working out the rest means you set your life in order that you won't need a man giving you. You'll be able to produce for yourself. So focus on building a destiny.
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Good afternoon and welcome. I am Philomena Ewa. The headlines. Residents of Ugbogbo call for urgent intervention over deteriorating condition of Otukpo Owerto Federal Highway. President Tinubu approves 10 billion naira in emergency funding against Ebola threat. United States and Iran exchange airstrikes.

The state of the Otuko Owerto Federal Highway has deteriorated to a point of near total collapse due to the high pressure and its use by motorists, especially heavy-duty vehicles. The worst area is a stretch by the main market in Ugbukpo Town, headquarters of Apa Local Government Area. Correspondent Paul Uga reports that the section of the road has developed a deep gully stretching over 100 meters and causing many accidents, especially involving long trucks and oil tankers. Apa Local Government Council Information Officer Sulia Daga narrated the worsening state of the portion of the road to Brothers FM. A resident, Ngbede Ocheko, described the bad portion of the road by Ugbukpo Market as a death trap and blamed political leaders for turning their eyes the other way, accusing them of being insensitive to the safety of the people. He stated that the refusal of Apa Local Government Council to fill the bad portion with stones and laterite was an embarrassment which calls for questioning of their sense of judgment and the call of duty that needs immediate intervention to save lives. Other residents, including Odoba Agbochenyo and Sandy Aba, appealed to the Federal Ministry of Works to take temporary measures to rehabilitate the various bad portions of the road, particularly the section by the main Ugbukpo Market. Apa Local Government Council Chairman could not be reached for comments.

President Bola Tinubu has approved 10 billion naira in emergency funding and constituted the presidential task force to coordinate response efforts in a decisive move to bolster Nigeria's preparedness against Ebola and other emerging public health threats. The fund will strengthen the operational capacity of the National Center for Disease Control and Prevention, NCDC, and support critical national public health emergency response activities. A statement by the presidential spokesperson, Bayo Onanuga, disclosed via the task force on Ebola will be chaired by the chief of staff to the president, Femi Gbajabiamila, with membership drawn from relevant ministries, departments and agencies, as well as state representatives. He further stated that the president's approval followed a stakeholder meeting convened under the chairmanship of the chief of staff to review Nigeria's preparedness and develop strategies against the possible importation of Ebola into the country. Meanwhile, President Tinubu says more than 1,000 households across 25 states have secured home loans valued at 128 billion naira through the Ministry of Finance Incorporated Real Estate Investment Fund, a flagship initiative aimed at expanding access to affordable housing across the country. The federal government has announced the commencement of evacuation of Nigerian nationals affected by xenophobic attacks in South Africa, with the first batch scheduled to arrive in Lagos tomorrow. According to a statement by the spokesperson of the Ministry of Foreign Affairs, Kemi Ebienfa, the evacuees will depart Oliver Tambo International Airport, Johannesburg, today aboard an Air Peace flight and are expected to land at the Muritala Muhammad International Airport, Lagos, at about 5 a.m. on Thursday. The operation is being handled by Air Peace Airlines, with the federal government fully funding the evacuation exercise. The ministry stressed that all affected Nigerians will be repatriated at no cost. The ministry assured that adequate arrangements had been put in place by relevant government agencies to receive and support the returnees upon arrival. It explained that the evacuees would undergo documentation and profiling processes before being assisted and reunited with their families. The Senate Committee on Southeast Development Commission has queried the managing director of the agency, Mark Okoye, over alleged mismanagement of 16.6 billion naira drawn from the 2025 budget allocations. The probe was led by Senator Oji Kalu Abia North, who expressed concern over what lawmakers described as questionable expenditure items during an investigative hearing in Abuja. The committee faltered 153 million naira reportedly spent on a one-room liaison office in Abuja and another 2.5 billion naira categorized as implied expenditure, demanding detailed justification. Senator Kalu said the committee was dissatisfied with the financial report submitted by the commission, describing it as unacceptable and requiring full accountability. In his defense, the managing director, Mr. Mark Okoye, said expenditures were so far guided by prudence and alignment with priority projects in the region. The International Monetary Fund, IMF, yesterday raised concerns over the federal government's plan to secure up to $5 billion through a total return swap arrangement with First Abu Dhabi Bank, warning that such financing structures are often opaque, complex, and carry significant financial risk. Speaking during a virtual briefing on the IMF's 2026 Article 5 consultation report on Nigeria,
The fund's resident representative in Nigeria, Christian Ebike, said although the country had regained access to international capital markets, authorities should exercise caution in pursuing the proposed transaction. The warning comes weeks after Nigeria's Senate approved the government's request to raise as much as $5 billion through the swap arrangement, joining countries such as Senegal and Angola that have recently explored similar financing structures. However, the IMF argued that Nigeria currently has alternative funding sources available to it, particularly given the country's improving macroeconomic fundamentals and renewed access to international capital markets. Ebike suggested that the government could instead issue euro bonds or seek concessional financing from development institutions and other multilateral lenders. This news comes to you from Brothers FM 90.5, Makurdi. On the foreign scene, the U.S. says it has carried out a series of strikes on Iranian military and surveillance sites in response to the downing of an American helicopter in the Gulf. The U.S. Military Central Command, CENTCOM, said air defense systems, ground control stations, and radar sites were targeted near the Strait of Hormuz. In response, Iran's Islamic Revolutionary Guard Corps said it launched strikes on 21 targets at U.S. bases in the region, one in Bahrain and the other in Jordan, while Kuwait's army said it was also intercepting an attack. The U.S. has described its strikes as a proportional response for the APEC helicopter downing on Monday, while the IRGC described the attacks as vicious. CENTCOM earlier said two crew members from the helicopter were rescued by an American sea drone. It was the first time the U.S. military publicly confirmed that type of vessel was used in such an operation. People have been forced to flee their homes in Belfast amid this order following a knife attack. Houses and cars have been set on fire and all public transport has been paused in the city. A 30-year-old Sudanese man is due to appear in court today, charged with attempted murder following the attack in North Belfast on Monday night. He has also been charged with possession of an article with blade in a public space and threats to kill. People gathered at a number of locations. Some protests passed peacefully, but violence erupted in a number of areas. A group of about 100 masked people were on Newton Nut Road in East Belfast, where doors were kicked in and windows were broken. A large number of them were teenagers, according to Ulster Unionist Party leader John Burrows. At least 12 people have been killed in a mass shooting in an area of Johannesburg. The police in South Africa said another 9 people were injured in the attack at an informal settlement in Cleveland late on Tuesday, and a manhunt for suspects is underway. In a statement, it alleged that more than 10 suspects were dropped off by a white Toyota Quantum near a patrol station in Cleveland. South Africa has one of the highest murder rates in the world, with around 60 people killed per day on average. Tensions are high in Kenya following violent clashes in Nanyuki, Laikipia County, where police fired tear gas and live ammunition to disperse protests. Demonstrations erupted over the construction of a U.S.-backed Ebola quarantine facility at the Laikipia Air Base, with clashes resulting in multiple fatalities among protesters. Earlier today, police began firing tear gas to disperse hundreds of protesters. Some waved Kenyan flags and one carried a white cross emblazoned with the phrase "Reject Ebola" in red.
protest organizers report that at least two people were shot dead by police gunfire during the confrontations. The Kenyan High Court temporarily halted the construction of the 50-bed capacity, a 50-bed facility prior to the protest. However, demonstrators took to the streets claiming the government was ignoring the court orders and pushing forward with the project. In the world of sports, a protest blocked an avenue leading to Mexico City's Azteca Stadium for hours yesterday, just days before the 2026 World Cup kicks off at the venue. As football fans flood into a tournament co-hosted by the United States and Canada, Mexico is grappling with chaotic teacher protests in its capital. Thousands took part in Tuesday's protest, which was led by a breakaway group of the CNTE Teachers Union, following a week of demonstrations that President Claudia Sheinbaum has called a provocation. A police blockade prevented the demonstrators from reaching the Azteca Stadium, which will host the World Cup opening match on Thursday. The CNTE Teachers Union has been on strike since last week to demand a salary raise and the reversal of a pension law, which the government considers unfeasible. The teachers have also set up camp near the World Cup fan zone in Mexico City's Zocalo Square. To end the news, here is a recap of the headlines. Residents of Ugbogbo have called for urgent intervention over deteriorating condition of Otukpo-Oweto Federal Highway. President Bola Tinubu has approved 10 billion naira in emergency funding against the Ebola threat. And the United States and Iran have exchanged airstrikes. That's the news. Many thanks for listening. Ebola threat. And the United States and Iran have exchanged airstrikes. That's the news. Many thanks for listening.

embrace kindness, to spread love, and to uplift one another. As we step into the new year with open hearts and open hands.

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2: 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Jaden Smith.

The Fugees with That Wonder, killing me softly, a lovely Wednesday afternoon. It's actually a cool and cold Wednesday afternoon. They're in the city of Makurdi. 14 minutes past hour of 1 o'clock, you're on to Brothers FM 90.5 Makurdi. My name is Philomena Ewa, and we're treating you to lovely tunes as always. Just wanted to check in and know how you're doing, how your day has been so far. I hope you did not allow yourself to be exposed to the cold. You can hear my voice. So ensure that you don't worsen things. Do what you need to do. So that you won't be exposing yourself to cold. And yeah, ensure to keep listening to Brothers FM 90.5 Makurdi. Because that's like the icing on the cake. Right here, we ensure that we add spice to your day. So all you need to do is to keep your dial locked right here.

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1: It's 2 o'clock.
2: Good afternoon, and here is the updates on the hour. The state of the Otukpo-Oweto Federal Highway has deteriorated to a point of near total collapse due to the high pressure on its use by motorists, especially heavy-duty vehicles. The worst area is the stretch by the main market in Okpokpo town, headquarters of Apa local government area. Correspondent Paul Uga reports that the section of the road has developed a deep gully stretching over 100 meters and causing many accidents, especially involving long trucks and oil tankers. Upper Local Government Council Information Officer Suli Adaga narrated the worsening state of the portion of the road to Brothers FM Magudi. President Bola Tinubu has approved 10 billion naira in emergency funding and constituted a presidential task force to coordinate response efforts in a decisive move to bolster Nigerians' preparedness against Ebola and other emerging public health threats. The fund will strengthen the operational capacity of the National Center for Disease Control and Prevention, NCDC, and support critical national public health emergency response activities. A statement by the presidential spokesperson, Bayo Onanuga, disclosed that the task force on Ebola will be chaired by the chief of staff to the president, Femi Gbajabiamila, with membership drawn from relevant ministries, departments, and agencies, as well as state representatives. And from the foreign scene, at least 12 people have been killed in a mass shooting in an area of Johannesburg. The police in South Africa said another 9 people were injured in the attack at an informal settlement in Cleveland late on Tuesday, and a manhunt for suspect is underway. In a statement, it alleged that more than 10 suspects were dropped off by a white Toyota Quantum near a petrol station in Cleveland. And that's the update on the hour. Many thanks for listening. I am Lucy Tondu.

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1: Guy, we don't need talk since. 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
0: Hey yo, hello Mokkadi, hello Benwe, what's poppin' guys? You've got nothing to worry about because you are chilling with Brothers FM 90.5, the station that rocks.

tell you lying. Get the don't yell at me. I ain't mean to cut you. I ain't wanna catch a felony. This ain't how to be a player. You ain't Bill Bellamy. They say you don't know what you got till it's gone. They say that your darkest hour come before your dawn. But there was something that I should've asked all along. I'ma ask.

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Makudi Daniel Penningfield, if you're not the one, coming through for you this beautiful afternoon of the 10th day of June 2026. 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Makudi 8:28 minutes to 3. 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And of course, coming up next is a piece from Boys to Men, Water Runs Dry.

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1: this is Brothers FM 90.5, Makudi. Welcome you to today's edition of the Afternoon Drive. 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

It's the afternoon drive here on Brothers FM 90.5 Makurdi. And yes, we'll begin with this very one from the Senate. And it says, the Senate has passed the Virtual Asset Service Providers Regulation Bill 2026 for the second reading as part of efforts to establish a legal and regulatory framework for cryptocurrency and digital assets operations in Nigeria. The proposed legislation seeks to create a comprehensive system for regulating virtual assets, digital assets, and virtual asset service providers, while introducing mandatory licensing, transparency, and compliance requirement for cryptocurrency exchanges operating in the country. I guess that's a welcome development. Try currency the other way and also get to see the results. Might be better, who knows?

Still from the Senate, has passed for second reading two bills seeking to expand the number of judges in the nation's superior court as part of efforts to decongest the judiciary and accelerate the dispensation of justice across the country. And then the proposed legislation seeks to increase the number of judges of the Federal High Court from 70 to 90, while also raising the number of justices of the Court of Appeal to from 70 to 110. And with that, we might just get a better justice system. Let's be hopeful and be positive as well.

And coming from the Minister of Works, David Omahi has warned contractors handling federal government road projects against delays, asking them to fulfill their contractual obligations. Omahi spoke on Tuesday during an inspection tour of ongoing road and bridge projects in Kogi and Edo states. According to a statement by the Ministry's Director of Information and Public Relations, Mohammed Ahmed, the minister expressed dissatisfaction with the pace of work on some sections of Abuja Lokoja Door Carriageway and the dualization of the Obajana Junction Bini Road.

8:12 minutes past three, and it is the afternoon drive here on Brothers FM 90.5. 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

It's still the afternoon drive on Brothers FM 90.5 Makurdi. And now to the foreign scene. Iran attacked American bases in Jordan and Bahrain on Wednesday, warning its Gulf neighbors that they have a responsibility to stop the United States and Israel from using their territory to strike the Islamic Republic. The strike comes after the U.S. carried out attacks on Iran in response to the downing of an American helicopter, straining a ceasefire that took effect in April. The exchange drew international calls for the restraint on the eve of the World Cup, which the U.S. is co-hosting and Iran is participating in. It has also cast down on U.S. President Donald Trump. Trump's claims that negotiations on an enduring settlement to end the Middle East war were in their final throes.

And this very piece, not so new, but of still very important. First batch of Nigerian evacuees from South Africa expected on Thursday, says FG. Was in a statement on Wednesday, the spokesperson for the Ministry of Foreign Affairs, Kemi Ebiefan, said the evacuees will leave South Africa late Wednesday, which is today. And the Ministry of Foreign Affairs wishes to inform that the first batch of Nigerian nationals that will be evacuated from the Republic of South Africa due to xenophobic attacks will depart the Oliver Thambo International Airport in Johannesburg on Wednesday night, and expected time of arrival at the Murtala Mohammed International Airport in Lagos is 5 a.m. on Thursday morning, 5 a.m. The statement reads in part.

And now to oil and gas. Shell Nigerian Gas SNG has identified ways through which Nigeria can boost its natural gas utilization rate. While sharing its experience as one of the pioneers of gas distribution in Nigeria nearly 30 years ago, at the just concluded second business forum of the Association of Local Distributors of Gas in Abuja, Managing Director of SNG, Ralph Bobo, who was represented by Head Gas Distribution, Chukwuba Amuzi Jesse, said the expansion of pipeline natural gas infrastructure and the market-making role of gas distributors are critical in moving gas from a policy aspiration to a practical energy solution for Nigerian industries.

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Do keep a date. My name is Happiness Care.

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0: Good evening, here's Brothers FM News update for the Happiness Care. President Bola Tinubu has commissioned the main carriage ways of the Outer Southern Expressway, a major road project connecting Ring Road 1 Junction to Ring Road 2 Junction in the Federal Capital Territory FCT. The commissioning ceremony was held on Tuesday along the 06 Wasa Road corridor, one of the key transport roads expected to improve connectivity within Abuja and support future development in surrounding district. Represented by Senate President Gusii Lokpabio, Tinubu said the road project reflects his administration's commitment to delivering infrastructure that directly impacts the lives of Nigerians. According to him, the government remains focused on practical results rather than making empty promises. A protest blocked an avenue leading to Mexico City's Azteca Stadium for hours on Tuesday, just days before the 2026 World Cup kicks off at the venue. As football fans flood into the tournament, co-hosted by the United States and Canada, Mexico is grappling with chaotic teacher protests in its capital. Thousands took part in Tuesday's protest, which was led by a breakaway group of the CNT Teachers Union, following a week of demonstrations that President Claudia Sheinbaum has called a provocation. And lastly on the news update, Iran attacked American bases in Jordan and Bahrain on Wednesday, wherein it Gulf neighbors that had a responsibility to stop the United States and Israel from using their territory to strike the Islamic Republic. The strikes comes after the U.S. carried out attacks on Iran in response to the downing of an American helicopter, straining a ceasefire that took effect in April. The exchange drew international calls for restraint on the eve of the World Cup, which the U.S. is co-hosting and Iran is participating in. It has also cast doubt on U.S. President Donald Trump's claim that negotiations on an enduring settlement to end the Middle East war were in their final throes. And that's the news update for the hour. Thanks for listening.
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Bet you're having a great time staying tuned. It's 29 minutes to 5. Of course, time for oldies here on Brothers FM Makurdi. Oldies, we continue till 6 o'clock when we shall bring you away Brothers FM news. Please do stay. This is a piece titled Earlier the Better by KO. Business trip by Joins comes up next after this piece. 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
4: The 2020 Still FIFA World Cup will kick off tomorrow on Thursday. Yes, 8 p.m. We're going to be seeing a beautiful opening ceremony for that tournament. And it is going to be between Mexico versus South Africa, a repeat for the 2010 edition. So it's no longer days now, it's hours. We are counting down to the 2026 World Cup. Welcome, my name is Helen Odisi. We are back in the studio in the next 28 minutes. We keep you updated on the happenings in the world of sports. With me in the studio today is Basi. Basi, what's up?
5: Good evening to you, Helen. Good evening, our listeners. We can't just wait for what is going to happen tomorrow. I think everybody just anticipating. For tomorrow, like what happened in the Champions League final where the world stood still to watch that game, I think tomorrow the world will be standing still to watch the Bafana of South Africa for the first time since they hosted the World Cup in 2010 that they are returning to the World Cup.
4: Oh, really?
5: It's a very big stage for them.
4: Yeah. All right, let's talk properly about the game before we go to the build-up. So there's several things that have been happening. There have been protests in Mexico City and in the United States ahead of this tournament, and also the visas issues, especially the regards to the Senegal treatment. Of course, the Somalia referee that was not allowed to enter into the United States because, of course, we don't know, but USA have come out to clarify that. So let's talk about the tournament properly. Let's talk about the game between Mexico versus South Africa. Who are we to PA?
5: Yeah, we all know that Mexico will be one of the co-hosts of the tournament alongside the United States and Canada, and they will not just want to disappoint their own fans. I think it's going to be a very big task for the Bafana of South Africa, the opening game to, you know, defeat the Mexicans. But it's a big occasion for South Africa, not just for them, for Africa, that the world is playing and an African nation is part of the team or the other team that is opening the tournament proper. I think it's a big accolade for us. In 2010, that was the same first fixture that took place between the South Africans and the Mexicans. And we can remember Shabalala that scored that fantastic goal for the South Africans. This time, it's not going to be part of the South Africans anymore. It's a new generation for the Bafana. Can they live up to expectation? It's a big call that they have to answer. Their coach, Hugo Broos, is a fantastic and experienced coach, and he's brought them so far to this World Cup. I know that so many South Africans are not having expectation on the players, but for them, it's a proud moment for them to just go out there and represent the nation, and not just the nation, represent the African continent. If you look at the South African squad, they have the best goalkeeper in African football, talking about Williams, who just won the CAF Champions League with Sundowns, and they also have Mokwena, one of the best good midfielder in Africa and football, who also plays for Sundown. And they look at the attacking option, they have Foster. I think that's the only player that plays in the Premier League, that plays for Burnley, that they just got relegated last season. And you look at the South African team, do they have the capacity to play against this Mexican? Do they have what it takes to come toe-to-toe with the Mexicans? If you want to compare the South African team of today and of 2010, you can see so many differences.
4: Yeah, for sure.
5: And then the Mexican playing in front of their home crowd is going to be another added advantage for them. The best result you can ask for the South Africans will be a draw. Can they come up with the same result that happened in 2010? But I just see the Mexicans coming out on top against the South Africans because the home fans will be on them, and they'll be basking in the glory of them being just the first nation to host three different World Cup tournaments. So it's a big moment for them. It's a big moment for the Mexican. A big moment for the South African. Also a big moment for us as Africa, that an African nation is playing the opening match of the 2026 FIFA World Cup. I just wish it would have been the Super Eagles of Nigeria, but it's not. And the South Africans, they are really proud of their team. Whether they go to the tournament to win any match or they don't win, it's nothing of concern to them. But the main thing is that the South African flag is being flown in the World Cup 2026. And then you've seen the build-up to the World Cup. I know they used to say, you have to take consequences for your actions. And I'm sure that's what FIFA is doing at the moment. They are definitely regretting giving the hosting right to the United States. And let's just talk about the United States, because we are not getting any issues with Canada.
4: We haven't gotten any issues with them.
5: Everything is relaxed. Everything is going on well with the Canadian side. And also in Mexico, we have not gotten any much visa restriction. Imagine one of the best African referee was not granted entry. And I love the high spirit the man showed, because after he was denied entry, he went on social media, thanked everybody for giving the platform and for the support. And then he has to go back to Somalia. And that was going to be another proud moment for him. The first referee from Somalia to officiate in the World Cup. And that moment was just taken away from him. Those are kind of moments that lives with you forever. When you step aside from the game, and then you sit down in an interview room to talk to a journalist, you're going to take them through. They will ask you, what is one of your proudest moments? And the man might just say, officiating in the World Cup in the United States was a very proud moment for me. And now, everything has just been taken away from him. We're not really happy about what is happening. But on the flip side, you cannot blame them for what is happening. They are trying to protect their country. I know that FIFA really, really, there's nothing they could do anymore because they are giving them the hosting, right? They started the preparation. You cannot just take it away from them at the dying minute. Be that as it may, as football fans, we are expecting a fantastic World Cup.
4: But the United States did have their reasons, for sure.
5: Yes, they do.
4: But why are so many people criticizing the United States?
5: Yeah, we are definitely criticizing them.
4: Why? Because they say that this referee has been linked with a terror organizations. So they have to protect their country.
5: Yeah, but is it...
4: Now, it also got boiled down to the fact, it's also cast a bad light on our CAF.
5: He's being linked to a terrorist organization. And we saw him, he went to Morocco to officiate the African Cup of Nations.
4: So how come CAF allowed him to officiate?
5: When he went to Morocco, what happened? Did anything bad happen? Nothing bad happened.
4: So we really don't know about the security situation. We don't know how he is linked to the terror organizations.
5: But we have not gotten any negative report from it. We haven't.
4: We cannot say for sure because this is security situation we're talking about. Yeah.
5: But you never can tell because it is the United States that designated the organization as a terror organization. In Somalia, it might not be. In Morocco, it might not be. So it's just a different ballgame. We saw him peacefully. He went to the Nations Cup in Morocco, did a fantastic job, and came back. Nothing happened. Did any terror organization went to Morocco to cause any havoc? No.
4: When it comes to security, it's a very deep.
5: Yeah, issue. It is the U.S. that designated that organization.
4: So we cannot say for sure. But I'm also trying to look at, let's look at it from the United States perspective. They have to keep their states, their country.
5: Everything. This is football. This is not the first time.
4: I guess that football is supposed to unite us, and when it comes to this World Cup, it's totally different team, but United States have to keep their country safe.
5: They have to keep their country safe. This is not the first time they're hosting the World Cup, but what is happening is not good.
4: It's a different time altogether.
5: You have just taken...
4: The politics and the insecurity and the tension in the world right now is totally different from years back.
5: Okay, why are we not having tension in Canada? Why are we not having tension in
4: Mexico? Are you trying to compare Canada and Mexico to your United States?
5: But let's just move away from that.
4: We cannot compare them.
5: Let's just move away from that. No need to argue about that. They have done what they're doing. But as it stands, it's football. Allow the referee go there, do his job, and then come back peacefully. And you say he's linked to terrorist organization. You can monitor him from his first day. He's not going to officiate the finals. He's not going to officiate the semifinals. He's just going to officiate one or two matches. It's as simple as that. So he's staying there one or two matches, will not cause any havoc. He does his job and goes away. But as it starts, they have done what they have done. And I'm not really happy. They have just taken the moment away from the referee. That's just as simple as it gets.
4: All right, Brother Steffi. This is Brother Steffi, and of course, this is Sports Cafe. The phone lines are open. We don't know if the network will allow us, but the phone lines are open. Let's get your expectations for the World Cup tomorrow, Thursday, 8 p.m. is when the match will kick off. What are you expecting from the World Cup as a whole, and what are your views regarding the visage and the immigration issues and the build up to the World Cup? So it's 0907-333-7045. Hopefully the network will allow us. Now let's talk about the World Cup. It's not the World Cup, but Portugal is going to be using us today to prepare for the World Cup, and we are going to be talking about, and the Super Eagles will be taking on Portugal today, 8:45 p.m.
5: Why are we going to watch the game? It's as simple as ABC because of the nations we are playing against. It's Portugal. That's why Nigerians
4: are... We are all watching because of Ronaldo.
5: And that's why so many Nigerians are anticipating to watch the game. We're not really going there to watch the Super Eagles. That's just a simple
4: thing. We're not going to watch the Super Eagles. We are watching... I mean, our Alex Iwobi is going to be playing his 100 games for the Super Eagles. It's going to be a big moment for us.
5: Big moment for him. But for us, we are just going to watch Cristiano Ronaldo. I'm really disappointed, definitely, as a Nigerian sport lover, football lover, that the Super Eagles 10th slot for the African nation, I couldn't make it. And then today, just the eve to the World Cup, we are playing a friendly game against a nation that's playing at the World Cup. It's really a sad moment for us. But it's going to be a good experiment for the team. You know, if you want to be good, you need to play against the best. And then they're playing against a Portuguese side that all their I think their starting lineup in their first World Cup game is going to play today, because there's no need for experiment anymore. You need to bring in your best. Mm. So how do we cope against the best? I don't even see Nigeria winning this game. If we are to even score one goal, it will be a bonus for us, because you look at the midfield of Vitinha, Bruno Fernandes, and Drop Neves. That's quality. And we don't have that qualities in a row. Let's not just lie to ourselves. But however, whatever happens, we can still compete. Let's just try to make the scoreline minimal, please.
4: But it's not as funny as you're talking about. Hello.
0: Hello.
4: Good evening. Good evening. Your name, please, where you call you from?
0: My name is Timothy. I'm calling behind Agate Production. You to go.
4: All right. All right, Timothy, please go ahead.
0: I greet the other analyst.
4: Yeah, he's hearing you.
0: Yes. For me, if I have a chance to watch this, the football, I mean, the guys, to be in the stadium live to watch, I could have not stayed there. Yeah, due to this crisis, I'm so much scared in that stadium. You know, I was hearing yesterday that Iran said that they have power to seize the American missiles, which is, I mean, nobody know what is going to
4: happen. Hello? Okay. We are sorry about that. Please do try to call us. It is, of course, the network 0907-333-7045. Now, speaking about Iran, also yesterday, the FIFA, FIFA USA, they revoked some of the visas of Iran fans. Several of them are not going to be there at the World Cup.
5: Yeah, we all expected all this. We definitely know what is happening. But it's not a proud moment for football. Mm. It's not a proud moment for us. Like I said, FIFA has done it. They gave the hosting right to them, and it cannot be taken away. But well, we know it's going to take another long time for the US to host the World Cup again. Why? Because of all these things that we have seen. I think Canada and Mexico can just jointly host the World Cup. Even Canada and itself can host it.
4: Yeah.
5: But they just wanted to make it the North American things. But at the end of the day, it's not really working. And I don't want to see empty stadiums. I don't know if Americans themselves will go out there to fill the stadiums. But I know for sure we'll be expecting crowded at Mexico, we'll be expecting crowded in Canada. And then, you know that both of the matches will be played in the U.S. Even the finals is in the U.S. Because, they are the major cities. They have the best facility to
4: the
5: finals.
4: Yes, most of the matches will play in the U.S.
5: In the U.S. Yeah. And that's why this calls for concerns. But as it stands, we have 48 nations. The first time, 48 nations will be assembling to play at the World Cup. And then all the 48 nations, FIFA thinks they may fit to pack them to one particular place. Because even the next World Cup will be co-hosted by three nations again. Mm-hmm. And Morocco will be part of them. So FIFA saw it that, okay, fine. Since we have expanded the World Cup, it's no longer 36, it's 48. Let's just expand it to three countries. So that
4: this will reduce the pressure.
5: Yeah, so that one country will not have 48 teams. But even with that, we're still seeing what is happening. I think it's something that is very sad for us to talk about. But whatever happens, for the U.S., they are protecting the country and their citizens. And that is the first important responsibility of a good government. And that's what they are doing. So for some of those Iranian fans that have been denied visa, you can still watch the World Cup at home and support your team. Because as it stands, even today or even tomorrow, when the South Africans will be playing against the Mexican in Mexico City, so many South Africans will be in Pretoria, in Johannesburg, in the capital cities,
4: of
5: watching
4: course,
5: those
4: in
5: games.
4: The stadiums
5: so the match will be televised. Mm-hmm. So if you have been denied visa, it's not the end of the world. You can't still return back to your country and then watch the game. I know some of these Iranians, they are not based in their countries. Some of them are in foreign lands, and they just want to go and support their country. But because of what is happening, they have not been granted permission to enter. You can still go at home, stay at home and watch the game. But what we are praying for, we are not expecting anything violence in the game.
4: Yeah, that's just a prayer. We don't want, it's not, aside from the violence, I don't want protests. Don't carry protests to the stadiums and start protesting, you know, and all that. All right, so let's talk about the international friendlies that were played in yesterday and the early hours of today and what we are expecting today. Yes, Senegal, we are ahead by Saudi Arabia to a goalless draw, ended their 11 match streak. Argentina defeated Iceland 3-0, and of course, today we're going to see Portugal versus Nigeria, and also England will take on Costa Rica. Therefore, tomorrow we're going to see Bolivia will take on Algeria and the rest. So you said Nigeria is, we just hope that the goals should not be two.
5: Look, the quality in the Portuguese team is just too much for the Super Eagles to handle. But be it as it may, it's a good test for the players. For them to play against the best is a good team, a test for them. Because you look at the Portuguese team, Nuno Mendes will be back today. And then you look at Sam Ochoa, he's up against Nuno Mendes. That's a mismatch. Because how does he attack? Unless he can prove us wrong. And then you look at the defensive structure of the Portuguese national team. You look at their midfield. Football is basically played at the middle of the park.
4: So you're not giving a Super Eagles.
5: I'm not giving them. Why? Because football is played at the middle of the park. If your midfield collapses, that's the end of your game. It doesn't matter how strong your flank or your strikers or your defense are. If the midfield doesn't work, everything doesn't work. And then you look at the midfield of the Portuguese team. It's sorted out. Look at the quality that Bruno Fernandes alone brings to the team. The quality of Vitinha. Look at the quality of Joao Neves. Do we have the same quality? Alex Iwobi will be playing his 100th game today for the Super Eagles. It's been a fantastic summer for us. And that's why I keep giving kudos to Sandy Olise. Because he was the one that came into the Super Eagles team and brought the changes to us.
4: By force. Wait, I think he was sacked because of the changes.
5: Because of that. And then we are reaping the dividends today. He came in and said, look, the likes of John Mikel Obi, Vincent Onyema, it's time for you guys to leave the stage for the younger generation to come in. He brought in Alex Iwobi. He gave the like other players, young players, the chances to come in. And at the end of the day, the Super Eagles is what it is today. But not for him. We'll still be basking on the likes of Mikel Obi. Why? Because Lionel Messi is still playing. Don't forget, Lionel Messi, Mikel Obi and Taya Taiwo both play on the under 23 World Cup. Messi won the best player of the tournament. Second best player was Mikel Obi. Third best player was Taya Taiwo. Messi won the Golden Boot. And today, Messi is still playing football. Where is Mikel Obi? Where is Taya Taiwo?
4: I'm not saying anything, but
5: I'm only giving accolade to Sandy Olise for bringing us to light. And that is what we need in this present Super Eagles team. There are certain players that should not be part of the Super Eagles team anymore. And number one person on my list is Moses Simon. The time is up with the Super Eagles team. Please, do us a favor and just walk away. You can retire from the team. Give others the chance to come in. He's been a fantastic servant. He's played well for us. He's done amazing thing for us. And then, even if you ask me personally, the likes of Wilfred Ndidi should not even be part of the Super Eagles team anymore. They have given their all to the team. He wants to go and sit down today. Watch today's game. Look at the way our midfield will play against the Portuguese midfield. I know today maybe it's going to be Wilfred Ndidi, Alex Iwobi, and maybe Frank Onyeka or Lasan Yusuf. Look at those players. Do they have the coordination in midfield? Do they have the quality? Just make sure that whatever you do today, just try to watch the Spy Go play against Portugal. Right. You will see the difference.
4: All right, so first cafe brother 790.5. Now let's talk about the exciting world of transfer. Yes, yesterday it blew up. Yesterday, Real Madrid, of course, officially presented their bid for Julian Alvarez, 150 million euros. But guess what? Atletico Madrid decided to show us that they're a big club. They went ahead and they said that Real Madrid are making them to laugh just like Barcelona, that the player is not for sale and the rest. But several people are criticizing Florentino Perez. They said that he feels like he's doing it because Barcelona bidded for Julian Alvarez, that the main players he wanted is either Michael Olise or Vitinha, but this bid is not going to hold water and the rest. But Barcelona are still interested in signing Alvarez. Barcy, talk to us.
5: That's misplaced priority. If you look at the Real Madrid squad, goal scoring is not a problem to them. Kylian Mbappe had 45 goals last season with 12 assists. Vinicius Jr. was chipping with goals. Raheem Diaz was scoring goals. Jude Bellingham can score. You look at Rodrigo, he's out injured. He can still come in and score. Goal scoring is not a problem for them. What we expect from Real Madrid is to build the midfield. The middle of the park is faulty. And defensively, they are lacking. Edouard Militao has been out injured for so many times. And then you see them trying to patch up Valverde and playing as a right back. Now What we expect from Real Madrid is to build the midfield. The middle of the park is faulty. And defensively, they are lacking. Edouard Militao has been out injured for so many times. And then you,

0: Manchester City. That is what Real Madrid need at the moment. Goal scoring is not their problem. Have you ever watched a game that Real Madrid played and the game ended goalless? They score goals. They have the quality to score. But in terms of midfield and defense, that's where the problem lies. Their left-back position is not sorted out. I know Carreras came in and showed some flash of brilliance, but you cannot depend on him. Ferland Mendy has been in and out of hospital. And then you look at Fran Garcia. Is he a reliable left-back? No. Alexander-Arnold started the season so poorly with injury, and he came back looking good. Now, if you are adding Dumfries to the right-back position, it's good for them. But defensively, Rudiger, he signed a contract extension. How good is Rudiger? How reliable is he? That's a big question. The announcement has come in. He has not really lived up to expectation. So now, Madrid needs to sign a quality centre-back. Even signing Ibrahim Konate is not a solution. Because we saw his performance last season for Liverpool. Unless Jose Mourinho can come in and improve his gameplay. But as it stands, Mourinho is a manager that depends on defensive tactics. And that is what Perez need to do. If you have £150 million to spend or euros to spend, don't spend it on one player. Bring in a defensive midfielder. You can go to City. Rodri is ready to come back to Madrid. Pay them €50 million. Bring Rodri back. Sign one central defender and everything is sorted. Madrid do not need an attacker at the moment. If Madrid had to sign Julian Alvarez, then believe you me, Vinicius Junior will be forced out of the club. Don't forget,
1: Why?
0: His contract expires in 2027.
1: Okay.
0: And he has not signed a new contract and we're in 2026. So meaning, if he doesn't sign a new contract, next year he will be a free agent. So if Alvarez is coming in, meaning Kylian Mbappe has to play from the flank. Alvarez will play as a number 9. So where does Vinicius Junior play? That's a big question. So now Vinicius Junior is looking at the calendar and weird that he's been heavily linked to Arsenal. And as it stands, Arsenal is very, very attractive in the market. They just won the Premier League, finalists in the Champions League, finalists in the Carabao Cup, FA Cup quarterfinalists, and they have the money to spend. So Real Madrid will look at it. If they are signing Alvarez for 120 million, 50 million euros, they also have to recruit maybe Sir Rodri or Vinicius. And the person that is most likely to leave might be Vinicius because his contract expires next summer. And if he doesn't sign, imagine losing him as a free agent.
1: What's up with Atletico Madrid with their reply and their response like that? That's respectfully as if they're a big club. Why?
0: They're shown to us along the line. They are not a selling club anymore. They signed Alvarez for 90 million euros from Manchester City.
1: So
0: if they are selling for 150 million euros, how much are they making?
1: They're making money.
0: Is there any major profit?
1: They're making $90 million and you're selling for 150 million. Come on.
0: So you're making a profit of 60 million euros?
1: Is that not a profit?
0: At the end of the day.
1: So now, to profit.
0: If we're looking at it, selling for 200, they said he has a release clause in his contract that is 500. And the player's preferred destination was Barcelona, not Madrid. So as it stands, Barcelona cannot bid for the player anymore. And Atletico are not ready to sell. If they sell him, they are selling one of their prized assets. And they want to compete next season. And Simon is part of the team. So as it stands, Atletico Madrid knew why they brought him from Manchester City for 90 million euros. Don't forget, Atletico Madrid have been very, very unlucky in the transfer market because whenever they sign players for huge amounts of money, they don't perform well. So Alvarez has come in to perform well.
1: He has
0: lived up to expectation in performing well for them.
1: Yes, not.
0: They brought in Joao Felix for 120 million euros and he ended up as a flop. Chelsea signed him later for 60 million pounds. And I think they also brought in another player. Is it Thomas Lemar from Monaco? Their big major signings has not been working out for them the way it's supposed to work out. So now for Alvarez to come in and become a poster boy of the team, until he gets to a point that Barcelona were ready to pay the 100 million euros for him. And now Madrid are tabling 150. But for Real Madrid and Barcelona, Alvarez is not their proper signing. They need to fix their defensive structure. Because whenever you watch Madrid and Barcelona, they have goals in them. They are capable of scoring goals. But how do they defend? So they need defenders. So I don't know what Florentino Perez is doing. If you have 150 million euros to spend, give it to Jose Mourinho. He's going to spend it wisely for you.
1: With defenders, support defenders.
0: That is it.
1: All right, Sports Cafe, Fredas FM 90.4. Let's talk about Rafael Leao. He has been linked to Manchester United, right?
0: Yeah, and Arsenal.
1: Which is going to be the best fit? I don't know why they're so keen on that player.
0: I think Manchester United will not. Manchester United don't need an attacker at this point. They don't.
1: Manchester don't need an attacker.
0: What United need is to rebuild their midfield and their defense. That's what they do. If you still have Matheus Cunha, you have Patrick Dogu that can play from the flank. You have Amad, you have Boemo, and then you have Benjamin Sesko. United priority this summer is to fix their right back, their midfield, and their central defense. Maguire.

0: It's an a new deal, but it's busy linked with the move away from the club. And that's why United are interested in signing Christian Romero for £60 million. And Tottenham are ready to sell. Because Tottenham, they have just signed Senesi from Bournemouth as a free agent. They still have Mickey van der Ven in the team. And one of their best defenders that was on loan at German League is coming back to the team. And they are willing to sell Christian Romero. And United have been linked to him because they want to make that Argentine partnership between him and Lisandro Martinez. So you look at them, Diego Dalot has been performing well, but Mazraoui is not a long-term solution for them. And that's why they need a right back. They also need a left back. Because Luke Shaw alone, you cannot rely on him for one full season. So attacking-wise, Manchester United are sorted out. And then, I listened to people last time around. They were praising Liverpool for winning the league. And then they said, Liverpool won the league because of the team that Jurgen Klopp built. Is that not what they said? So now, are you not going to give glory to Ruben Amorim for beating United side that Michael Carrick came in and took charge of the team, and now they're in the Champions League? Because if you look at all the players at United that Carrick came in and took charge, is it the same player, the same team that was built by Amorim? So we should also learn to give credit to whom credit is due. Carrick came in and did a fantastic job because he was able to understand the team. And Slot also did a fantastic job because he was able to understand the team. But as it stands, United has spent a lot on attacking players. Shesko for £70 million. And then we saw, what was his name? Buen Bremo, 75. Mateo Escuña, 60 plus. Amman is still in the team. Even at United, if there's any possible way, you can bring back Marcus Rashford. If it's possible.
1: Speaking of Rashford, I think he's, according to reports, Barcelona is going to go to pay his 30 million, is it 20 million euros?
0: United are asking for 30 million pounds. 30 million pounds, that's
1: and
0: what they're
1: Barcelona
0: asking.
1: Barcelona refuses to
0: pay. They don't want to pay. And Rashford has so many suitors. Aston Villa are looking at him. Arsenal are looking at him. And even Marcus Rashford, I would be absolutely disappointed by Barcelona. I know that his wage demand is a problem. That's why he has not really come. He has to reduce his wage to join Barcelona. That's just the point. And he's not prepared to reduce it. And I would have been angry with the fact that last season, he scored 14 goals and provided, I think, 11 assists. At the end of the day, Barcelona made signing Anthony Gordon a priority by paying £69 million for him.
1: I'll be so angry. I'll be so mad.
0: So even Marcus Rashford, I'll look at it. Okay, I'm not valued at the club. So what do I do? Aston Villa will be playing the Champions League next season. Arsenal is a fantastic side. Aston Villa, when he went to Aston Villa on loan, he had a fantastic time at Villa Park. So why not go back there? I know that he doesn't want to return back to Manchester United. That is just the turning point.
1: But he has to.
0: No, he doesn't want to return. And if you look at United, I think the attacking option is sorted out. So if he comes in, it might just be a substitute for Benjamin Sheshko. Because you see, sometimes Sheshko plays a number 9. Sometimes Bremo plays a number 9. I'm a player from the flank. And next season, United will be playing so many competitions. So they need all the legs they can. But I don't think that Marcus Rashford wants to return back to Old Trafford.
1: All right, Sports Cafe Producer for 90.3. We're going to wrap up today's edition, ladies. But before we go, let's update you for the Nigeria's Women Football League NWFS Super 6. Edo Queens are cruising because yesterday they trashed Abia Angels 6-2. And it was this guy, Chioma Moses, that netted 4 goals in the tournament there. And then Precious Oscar Atumi Dosu were on the score sheet. And also, of course, Rivers Angels were stunned by Bayelsa Queens. Yes, they defeated Rivers Angels 2-1 there. So we'll keep you updated for the Super 6 tournament. And speaking about the women's side, our Flamingos will be coming to camp on Sunday. And of course, the Super Falcons won their game 3-0 was how that match ended. And then the big news from that side is the fact that we're going to be playing Comoros. Yes, Comoros beats Sudan 30-0. Yeah, you heard me well. 30-0. And I asked myself, how?
0: That's the women's football.
1: This is an embarrassment. That's the women's football. I was so shy, ashamed to be called a woman when I saw that. Like, what the?
0: That's the women's football you're always proud of.
1: And then yesterday, Brazil played with, was it Spain or England yesterday? And they got 8 red cards. 8 red cards, the women's side. 8.
0: No, I think not with England, because England, they were playing.
1: I'm trying to remember one of these. Okay, the USA, 8 red cards, women. All right, Basti, let's get your final thoughts.
0: I just want to go out and sit down and watch the Super Eagles play today. Mm-hmm. And I want to see Christian Ronaldo, because I know this is the first ever time he's playing in the Super Eagles.
1: Yeah, for sure.
0: And it will be a good test for our defenders. I want to see a good starting lineup. I want to see Maduka Okoye between the sticks. I want to see Calvin Bassey.
1: Speaking about lineup, let me interrupt you. There's some England legends are coming out to criticize Thomas Tuchel that they're not liking the lineup he's bringing out for England.
0: But I told you earlier that England are coming to play what people call around football now, isn't it? That's what they are coming to. They are not coming to entertain. They have started that their criticism The likes of Gary Neville, they had a job, they could not do it. They should allow the manager to do what is best for the team. It is not in their place to come out and tell the manager what to do. It's what best for him. If England have come, I've told you, they want to adopt the approach of Arsenal, stay defensive. They have the set-piece player. They have the Declan Rice and Bukayo Saka that can play the set-piece. They have tall defenders. They have Harry Kane. So for them, it's score one and then relax. That's how they won the Champions League under him against Manchester City. It was all about defensive structure. So if that's what the manager wants, good for them. I just want to see the Pirates will do well today. And I want to see a good starting lineup. Maduka Okoye, Calvin Bassey, Sami Ajayi, Brian Osai, Samuel, if Saidu Sanusi is by Bruno Yemechi, whatever, Alex Iwobi, I want to play as a number four. I want to see Dele Bashir in the midfield. I don't want to see Wilfred Ndidi. I don't want to see Alassane Youssouf. But that's not my decision to make. It's all about the coach. But if you want to play beautiful football, I think it's high time that we'll dish some of these players out. We need ball playing midfielders. And the likes of Alassane Youssouf, Wilfred Ndidi, they are not those players. I think the coach will have a lot of scouting work to do ahead of the qualification for 2027 African Cup of Nations. Right, let's hope that it will be a good game for the Super Eagles. But I know that the Portuguese side will come out victorious. But Lyle, please,
1: this match is going to end in a draw.
0: Please let it be 2-0 at
1: least. It's a draw, 2-2 draw. Yeah, we'll come back on Friday and we'll talk about it.
0: No problem.
1: All right, thank you, Bas, for coming. All right, coming up at 6 p.m. is our major news bulletin.
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1: Good evening and welcome. I am Happiness Care. First, the headlines. Governor Hyson Thalia declares tomorrow work-free day to enable civil servants to attend burial of fleet head of service. Advocates re-echo importance of dialogue to achieve peace on the occasion of the International Day of Dialogue Among Civilizations. President Bola Tinubu approves 10 billion naira in emergency funding to coordinate response against threat of Ebola outbreak. U.S. and Iran issue new threat after both sides exchanged strikes. Details of the news. A work-free day has been declared for Benue civil servants to enable them attend the burial of the lead head of service, Dr. Moses Agbawode. Governor Hyson Thalia, who made the pronouncement, also declared that a government house estate for civil servant will be named after the late head of service. At a validatory session held today in honor of Dr. Odi at the old banquet hall of Government House, Makurdi, Governor Thalia described the late head of service as a patriarch, a reformer, and key contributor to the administration's governance reforms. He said his death was a personal loss to him, the State Executive Council, the government, and the people of Benue, noting that Dr. Odi played a major role in strengthening the civil service and implementing government policies. Father Thalia recalled appointing Dr. Odi based on merit after reviewing several profiles, despite having no prior personal interaction with him. According to the governor, the late head of service embraced the administration's vision from the onset and helped drive reforms with discipline, patriotism, and commitment. He praised the late administrator as hardworking, dependable, and dedicated to the progress of Benue State, adding that he consistently delivered on assignment and exceeded expectations. All statement by the Chief Press Secretary Tisu Kula quoted the governor as assuring the family of governor of government support, pledging to stand by them during the difficult period. A cross-section of people has acknowledged Governor Hyson Thalia for signing the 2026 Benue State Electricity Bill into law. They described the development as a major step towards improving power supply and boosting economic growth in the state. An educationist, Comrade James Ankwisi, said the new electricity law would enhance the standard of living of citizens by providing a legal framework for improved electricity generation and distribution within the state. According to him, reliable power supply would attract investors, create employment opportunities, and reduce the financial burden on residents who spend huge amounts on generators, fuel, and other alternative sources of energy.
2: It will give the state economic leverage that it didn't have before. I commend the executive governor of Benue State for timely signing the bill into law. And by doing so, it will open the power sector to private investors and independent producers.
1: Comrade Ankwisi noted that the law would also address the challenge of overbilling by the electricity distribution company GEDCO by ensuring that consumers receive fair and transparent services. A resident of Boku, Chief Joseph Anawa, described the law as a landmark achievement that would accelerate industrial development and support small and medium-scale businesses across the state. He stated that many businesses have struggled due to inadequate electricity supply and the high cost of powering their operations through generators, expressing optimism that implementation of the law would improve productivity and encourage entrepreneurship.
3: If you have improved electricity in Benue State, it also means improved economic activity, because most of the things we do these days requires energy power. And because of this epileptic power supply, so many businesses find it very difficult to function. So small businesses will thrive.
1: A social commentator, Adam Sabono, underscored the importance of electricity to economic development, saying stable power supply remains a critical driver of commons and industrialization. He explained that improved electricity would boost economic activities, increase the operating hours of businesses, enhance the delivery of social services, and improve the overall welfare of the people.
4: So this comes at varying advantages, including the prospect of expanded rural electrification. We would be expected to have reduced business costs in terms of electricity, and the advantages of private sector investment. This law is innovative.
1: Abone noted that the law has the potential to attract private sector investment into the power sector, thereby expanding electricity access and stimulating sustainable development in Borno State. He expressed hope that the new electricity law would pave the way for a more reliable and affordable power supply, ultimately contributing to the state economic transformation. The 23 local government areas have each been supplied at least one truck of fertilizer since the commencement of sales a week ago. Director Agric Services, Minister of Agriculture and Food Security, Emmanuel Umela, disclosed this in a chat with correspondent Paul Luga. Umela stated that MPK 2010-10 and SSP were the products being distributed for now, adding that contract for urea has been awarded and expected to be supplied at the end of the week. He said that the ministry has directed all divisional agri officers in the 23 local government areas to commence sale of fertilizer to farmers to enhance early application to crops.
5: The contractors or the vendors, they are given the GO's number and the name of the local government, that once the fertilizer is loaded from the company, to be taken straight to the local government. All the local government are having the fertilizer now. Thank you.
1: The director, Agric Services, maintained that the state government was doing everything to ensure farmers get the necessary fertilizer at the appropriate time. Peace advocates have joined their voices in calling for cordial coexistence among Nigerians irrespective of ethnic, religious or regional backgrounds, as the global community commemorates International Day for Dialogue Among Civilizations. It is a day set aside by the United Nations to promote mutual understanding, respect and cooperation among diverse cultures and peoples. Correspondent Basi Efiang is here with the report.
6: The peace advocate urged governments at all levels to initiate policies and programs that promote justice, inclusiveness, and social harmony as a means of strengthening national unity. A cleric apostle, Patrick Adum, says sustainable peace can only thrive in an atmosphere where citizens are treated fairly and their rights protected. According to him, ethnic and religious differences should be seen as strength rather than sources of division, stressing that dialogue remains the most effective tools for resolving conflict and building trust among communities.
7: Dialogue is very important and is one of the best machinery in conflict resolution. My people used to say, what dialogue cannot solve, anger cannot do it at all. So dialogue paves way for each of the parties to express their grievances, to see their fault, and encourage everyone, both in church, in family, in every aspect, as long as men live together, there must be conflict. And the only best way out is to dialogue.
6: Apostle Odum call on political, traditional, religious leaders to promote tolerance and understanding through words and actions, noting that Nigeria's diversity can be an asset for national development if properly managed. A social activist, Lawal Ayimbe, emphasized the need for government to address issues of inequality, unemployment and insecurity, which he identified as major threats to peaceful coexistence. He stated that dialogue among different groups would help reduce suspicion and foster mutual respect, adding that citizens must also take responsibility for promoting peace by rejecting hate speech, discrimination and violence.
8: It is true that we have differences of culture, tribe, religion, tradition, race and even social standing, but that we share a common humanity is what really matters. This celebration couldn't have come at a better time when the world is witnessing different shades of conflict. We are therefore encouraged to promote dialogue, mutual understanding, harmony among the different interest groups.
6: IMB urged educational institutions and the media to intensify campaigns that encourage unity, patriotism and respect for cultural diversity. A community leader, Gaddafi Yassimaya, said peace remains the foundation for development and progress in any society. He noted that communities across the country must embrace dialogue and understanding to overcome differences and work collectively for the common good.
9: Appreciating cultural diversity to curb terrorism, kidnapping, and banditry by changing how we see people different from us.
6: Yassimaya called on young people to be ambassadors of peace in their community by promoting tolerance and avoiding actions capable of creating divisions or conflict. The theme for this year is promoting exchanges and mutual learning among civilization and strengthening international solidarity and cooperation. Basi Efiong, Brothers FM News.
1: As candidates of the various political parties await the outcome of their primaries preparatory to the 2027 general elections, the few number of female contestants in Benue State continues to generate concerns for the people. Political commentators express fear that at the end of the day, only a few of the women aspirants would make the ballot. A political activist, Membe Adigo, noted that women's participation in the primaries reached a record low this time in a decade. According to her, many women who sought elective positions were not able to participate due to the direct primaries, adding that the few who eventually contested had to rely on smaller political parties with less influence. Adiku, however, urged women not to be discouraged, but continue to strive for greater representation and participation in politics and governance.
10: Before the election seemed very encouraging based on the outing at the last general election. For a lot of political parties, it has been concluded, but I think generally on the outcome of women having not done so well, we are noticing that we still have women fall back to very unpopular political parties as platforms to run elections.
1: A civil society activist, Joy Itude, explained that many women could not afford the high cost of nomination forms, while those who managed to purchase them lacked the financial resources needed to mobilize support during the primaries. Itude, however, noted that women demonstrated strong spirit of participation during the voting process, particularly because the primaries were conducted through open ballot system, which she described as a positive development.
11: A lot of women did not win their primary election. Came to primary elections when it came to voting. A lot of women were able to stay because this time in 2027, they were not selected. It was an open election where voters to come and stand beside their candidate. So a lot of women were able to participate in 2027 primary elections.
1: The civil society activists called on women not to lose hope despite the structural barriers and manipulations limiting their political participation, and encouraged them to identify with political parties and take active part in party activities to enhance their chances of securing leadership positions to influence decisions that promote women's inclusion in politics. The Nigerian Agri-Business and Agro-Industry Development Initiative, NAADI, an initiative of the Federal Minister of Industry, Trade and Investment, in partnership with the Cooperative Financing Agency of Nigeria, CFAN, and the Benue Cooperative Federation, has invited cooperative leaders to participate in the Cooperative Leadership Reform and Digital Transformation Workshop. Our statement by the Chairman Planning Committee, Manasi Tuisui, indicated that the two-day workshop will provide practical training on cooperative governance, digital management systems, financial inclusion, access to cooperative development finance, performance monitoring, agribusiness value chain opportunities, export readiness, as well as institutional growth. It noted that participants will engage directly with regulators, finance experts, ICT specialists, development practitioners, and cooperative sector leaders, adding that each cooperative society may nominate two representatives. The statement enjoined those interested to call or send a WhatsApp message to phone number 0814-152-1559 for registration and inquiries, or contact email benuecoopsshop@gmail.com. President Bola Tinubu has approved 10 billion naira in emergency funding and constituted a presidential task force to coordinate response effort in a decisive move to boost the Nigerian's preparedness against Ebola and other emerging public health threats. The fund will strengthen the operational capacity of the National Center for Disease Control and Prevention, NCDC, and support critical national public health emergency response activities. A statement by the presidential spokesperson Bayo Onanuga disclosed that the task force on Ebola will be chaired by the chief of staff to the president, Femi Gbajanbiamila, with membership drawn from relevant ministries, departments and agencies, as well as state representatives. He further stated that the president's approval followed a stakeholder meeting convened under the chairmanship of the chief of staff to review Nigerians' preparedness and development strategies against the possible importation of Ebola into the country. Meanwhile, President Tinubu says more than 1,000 households across 25 states have secured home loans valued at 128 billion naira through the Ministry of Finance Incorporated Real Estate Investment Fund, a flagship initiative aimed at expanding access to affordable housing across the country. This news comes to you from Brothers FM 90.5. Makudi, we'll be back right after this timeout.
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13: This message is from the Nigeria for Women Program Scalar Project, Ministry of Women Affairs and Social Welfare, Benue State.
1: Welcome back. And to the foreign scene, U.S. President Donald Trump and Iran's senior officials have traded new threats of further action after the two sides exchanged strikes. Trump said Tehran had taken too long to negotiate a deal and would now have to pay the price, without giving specific details. He said Iran had been completely defeated and was all talk and no action. It came after Iran's Foreign Minister Abbas Araghchi earlier warned his country would leave no attack or threat unanswered, saying that the deals. He said Iran had been completely defeated and was all talk and no action. It came after Iran's Foreign Minister Abbas Araghchi earlier warned his country

0: 2026 FIFA World Cup will kick off on Thursday. Mexico will host South Africa in the opening game at the Estadio Bonato in Mexico City. Meanwhile, football analyst in an interview with Brother Sefer shared their expectations from the tournament. Phillips Uja said he was excited that this is an expanded edition, so more games for the fans. However, the timing of some matches will not favor African football fans. He added that the immigration and visa issues have put the tournament in a bad light.
1: Just like FIFA says, unite people is the fair play is the slogan of FIFA. So I feel there are better ways some of these things can be sorted. So we have a rank of free World Cup. It's going to take away some fun from the game. And this is not the end of it. We'll see so many things happening at the course of the World Cup.
0: Lawrence Terrace said he was not happy that the Super Eagles will again miss this edition of the World Cup, but he looks forward to the goals, shocks, drama and controversy.
2: From the facelift at the MetLife Stadium in New Jersey to the seasoned legends rolling out what might be their final big chance to crown their careers in glory. At the same time, we also have hungry teenagers who are already stepping in and ready to announce themselves on the biggest stage in football. FIFA World Cup always brings us this mix of predictable powerhouses and surprising breakthroughs.
0: Meanwhile, Omar Adsan, the referee whose World Cup dreams have been dashed after being refused entry to the United States, has been given a hero's welcome upon his return to his homeland of Somalia. The Trump administration said the U.S. had denied Adsan entry for the World Cup because of his links to suspected members of terror organizations. At the ongoing Nigeria Women's Football League NWFL playoff, Edo Queens trashed Abia Angels 6-2 on Wednesday. Chioma Moses, who opened scoring for Edo Queens in the third minute, netted four times in the game. Precious Oscar and Atume Dosu were the other scorers for the Benin City Club. In other matches played, Bayelsa Queens turned former champions Rivers Angels 2-1. And finally, Nigeria football superstar Azizat Oshoala has been named to the inaugural Time 100 Sports List, a global recognition honoring the 100 most influential figures shaping the global sports landscape. Oshoala, a sister African Women's Footballer of the Year, was featured on the prestigious Global Index alongside world-class icons like LeBron James and Erling Haaland. And that is it on sports. I am Helen Odisi.
3: To end the news, here is a recap of the headlines. Governor Hyacinth Thalia has declared tomorrow a work-free day to enable civil servants to attend burial of the late head of service. Advocates have re-echoed the importance of dialogue to achieve peace on the occasion of International Day of Dialogue Among Civilizations. President Bola Tinubu has approved 10 billion naira in emergency funding to coordinate response against the threat of Ebola outbreak. The US and Iran have issued new threats after both sides exchanged strikes. That's the news. 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
3: Here is the weather forecast for tomorrow. Markdi will experience clear sunny weather in the morning and afternoon and rainfall in the evening, with temperature at a high of 32 degrees Celsius and a low of 25 degrees Celsius. Abuja, the FCT, will be characterized by cloudy weather and sunny intervals in the morning and afternoon and rainfall in the evening, with temperature at a high of 28 degrees Celsius and a low of 23 degrees Celsius. Lagos, the nation's commercial capital, will experience cloudy weather and thunderstorms in the morning and afternoon and rainfall in the evening, with temperature at a high of 28 degrees Celsius and a low of 27 degrees Celsius. That was the forecast for tomorrow.
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0: Yeso oyi along ma nya go ligbo one love man two baba in the building brothers fm 90.5 keep listening don't touch that die.
1: My people, when it comes to STIs, people everywhere have been talking about EHF Wellness Center.
2: 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Oh, my AHF Wellness Center.
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1: 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Stay with

This is The Word, a Bible teaching program of Grace Alliance Ministry. Your instructor is Reverend Oche Matthew Ame. Tonight, our reflection is titled, Six Ways You Can Pray for Those Who Bear the Word. Six Ways You Can Pray for Those Who Bear the Word. Let us draw near to the Lord in prayer. Father, we thank you for another privilege tonight to share and to listen to your word. We pray that you will open our eyes and our ears to see and to hear, beholding wondrous truths out of thy law, hearing with comprehension, that we might, by the help of the Holy Spirit, apply the principles and lessons of this reflection to every area of our lives. We pray that you help us in this regard. We ask it in Jesus' name. Amen. Like we said, our reflection is about six ways you can pray for those who bear the word. God has commissioned every believer to preach the gospel according to the gospel of Matthew chapter 28 verses 18 to 20. Jesus commissions the church, and this commission applies to every believer. When Jesus says, "Behold, all power is given to me, therefore on the basis of this, go and make disciples of all nations, baptizing them in the name of the Father and of the Son and of the Holy Spirit." This is the commission, and the commission applies to every believer. So Jesus told the disciples and spoke to them, saying, "All authority, all power, if you like, has been given to me. On this basis, on this ground, therefore, go into the world and make disciples of all nations." The power is all-encompassing, the authority in heaven and on earth. So every believer is commissioned. Besides this general commission, which every one of us who confesses Jesus Christ as Lord and Savior must obey, besides this general calling, I call this a general calling into service by every believer. Jesus, our Master, did that. Besides this, God has designated specific individuals with particular callings upon their lives. They are individuals whom God has chosen for specific functions or specific services or specific work. This he has done by way of giftedness or endowment of spiritual abilities. Paul says in Ephesians 4:11,

0: that these gifted men and women include apostles, prophets, evangelists, pastors, and teachers. Who do we pray, or how do we pray effectively for them? Or how can they pray effectively for themselves? So the people that bear the gospel, who are the people that bear the word? This include some of the gifts I've mentioned. They include teachers, they include pastors, they include evangelists. Missionaries fall into these categories, and several other people. They also include even professionals whom God has called to specific work in specific areas other than their own place, or even within their own cities or towns or countries, such as doctors, as drivers, as mechanics, as carpenters, name them. These are various areas that God is calling people for one particular service or the other. And these people who are into these various services are serving in various places or locations. How can we pray effectively for these people? Or how can these individuals pray effectively for themselves? This is what the reflection is all about. And here I see powerful scriptures and ways to pray for them and for yourselves. If you are one of those who bear the word, you are a pastor, you are a teacher, an evangelist, a missionary, or a Christian doctor, or a Christian nurse, or wherever you are serving, these are verses of scripture that tell us what area or how we can pray for these individuals or for yourself. The first scripture that helps us to know how we can pray for these individuals or how they can pray for themselves is Colossians chapter 4. Colossians chapter 4, verses 2 and 3. The Bible says, devote yourselves to prayer, being watchful and thankful. And pray for us too, that God may open a door for our message. What is the prayer point here? How do we pray for those who bear the word? According to this verse, there is a prayer point here. The verse teaches us that we should pray for open doors for ministry for those who bear the word. They need open doors. Some of the places they are or where they are about to go, the door may be closed to the gospel by the authority that exists in that place or the people that live in that place. They may not be open to the gospel. They may be hostile to the gospel or the service they have brought to them, because whatever they are doing, whether as a doctor, as a nurse, as a carpenter, or other evangelist, they carry along the message of the gospel. And opportunity or the door may not be open. People may be closed. They are not permitted. They are not welcomed. And this verse tells us that we should pray for those people. Apart from whatever particular area of service or service they are rendering, God can open other doors of ministry. Ministry opportunities. That's what this prayer is all about. We should pray for them to have ministry opportunities. This is very important because it takes wisdom. It takes discernment for one to be able to discern such opportunity. That's why the Bible tells us that we should redeem the time because of the evil nature of the day. The day is evil, whatever opportunity, so that we'll be able to see quickly what opportunity God has given us, open the opportunity so we can take advantage of such opportunities. This is one prayer we can pray for those who bear the gospel. And this is one prayer we can pray for ourselves who are involved in bearing the word. Pray for open doors for ministry, or pray for ministry opportunities, and that God will give you discernment, wisdom, to be able to recognize that opportunity. The second scripture that helps us to pray effectively for those who bear the gospel or the word is Ephesians chapter 6, verse 19. I'm reading from the New International Version of the Bible. He says, pray also for me. This is the Apostle Paul making a request here, that whenever I speak, words may be given me, so that I will fearlessly make known the mystery of the gospel. What is the prayer point here? The prayer point here, that we ought to pray for those who bear the gospel, or for ourselves who are involved in this work, is boldness. Pray for boldness in presenting the message of the gospel. Boldness is necessary. We know there are many things that make us fear. Sometimes the people among whom we walk, or the status of the people among whom we walk. Maybe you are a pastor, the kind of people you pastor, maybe they are more educated than you are, or more exposed than you are, or socially, or highly, or by way of status, they are better placed. People of money and people of influence, and you fear, you know, their presence. Or maybe they involve in certain practices. And you know the Bible teaches it. And you know you ought to preach the whole concept of God. The presence of such persons amongst you in your church or where you work or where you serve may frighten you from presenting the gospel. Or the people among whom you are living may frighten you. You may not have the courage. Certain circumstances, the circumstances in which you find yourself, either the status of the people, the practice of the people, and so on. So many things they are that make us fear. And here is the Apostle Paul. As great as he was, as learned as he was, as exposed as he was, he requested that brethren, believers, should pray for boldness for him. He needed boldness. The tendency to be afraid of the authorities, even when you are not going against the authority, or individuals because of who they are, the people of influence and so on, is always there. And people would like to change their message, the topic of their message, because of such things. We need boldness for those who bear the gospel, that they will have the courage, the boldness to present the message of the gospel. The third scripture that enables us or helps us to pray more effectively for those who bear the word is 2 Thessalonians chapter 3, verse 2. I'm reading this from the New Living Translation, which says, pray too that we will be rescued from wicked and evil people, for not everyone is a believer. What is the prayer point here? The prayer point here is that of protection. Pray for protection. Those who bear the gospel, they need protection. Many of them are living in a very hostile environment where the gospel is not wanted at all, where preachers are not wanted, where those who are related to Jesus are not wanted at all. So there are so many people in that category that are opposed to the gospel of Jesus Christ, and they need protection against such dangers. There are so many dangers that they are exposed to. those who don't like to hear the gospel, those who hate the name of Jesus Christ, and other people that the devil could even instigate against them, and some other forms of danger. You know, those who preach the gospel are often in danger because of the kind of message they preach. They denounce sin. They denounce the evil practices that people are involved in. And many who are involved in such practices may not even like to hear such message. They would like to harm such people. So they plot against such ones and so on. They need protection. Those who bear the gospel, whether pastors in their churches, there are those in their churches that may not even want to see their face, who may want to even harm them, to physically harm them or hurt them, one way or the other. Or missionaries who are working among difficult cultures or people who are given to idolatry and all manner of evil practices, they do not want to see these people, those in the occult, because the messages of these evangelists are a threat to these ones, and they will want to hurt them or harm them at all costs. Such ones need to be prayed for, and we need to pray for protection for ourselves. So it is a very important area of prayer. It's a prayer too that we will be rescued from wicked and evil people. There are wicked and evil people everywhere. In the churches, they are there. In the mission field, they are there. In schools where you work, they are there. They are everywhere. For everyone, the Bible says, is not a believer. Because they are not a believer, God tells us clearly in the Bible that the world is divided into two classes. Whether you believe it or not, that is the fact. If you are not for God, you are for the devil. There is no middle ground, no middle class, no middle group. You are either for God or for the devil. Those who are not for God, those who are for the devil, will be instigated by the person they belong to harm them. So that's why we need to pray for protection for those who bear the message of the gospel. The first scripture that tells us or enables us to pray effectively for them is 2 Thessalonians chapter 3, verse 1.
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0: Again, I read from the New Living Translation. It's a paraphrase. Finally, dear brothers and sisters, we ask you to pray for us. Pray that the Lord's message will spread rapidly and be honored wherever it goes, just as when it came to you. What is the prayer point here? Pray that God's word will spread. The spreading of the word of God. Not just spreading of the word of God, that people will hear. People will hear sufficiently enough to the point of conviction and accept the Lord Jesus Christ as Lord and Savior. That is what the Apostle Paul meant when he says, pray that the Lord's message will spread rapidly and be honored. To hear it sufficiently enough, I understand what they have heard to the point of conviction and receive Jesus Christ as Lord and Savior. So we pray for the progress of the work of these people, that God will honor the message, so that people will hear and hear it sufficiently to the point of conviction, receive Jesus Christ, and be saved. The fifth verse that enables us or helps us to pray effectively for them is John's Gospel chapter 15, verse 5, Living Translation, which reads, I am the vine, you are the branches. Those who remain in me and I in them will produce much fruit, for apart from me, you can do nothing. What is the prayer point here? Prayer point here is effective ministry. Pray for effective ministry. It is not by any human efforts. It's not by wisdom. It's not even by educational qualification or experience or anything. We do the best we can under God in the power of the Holy Spirit. The person that brings about the result is God. How much we are effective.

prayer point for us who are involved in the ministry of the gospel, that the ministry would be fruitful, be effective. It depends on God. The Bible tells us here clearly, I am the vine. You are the branches. Those who remain in me and I in them will produce much fruit. Notice the last part of that verse is, apart from me, you can do nothing. See, for apart from me, you can do nothing. These people who bear the gospel must need depend on the Lord Jesus. They need to abide in Christ. Intimate fellowship with the Lord Jesus. Intimate communion with the Lord Jesus Christ. Why do they need to do this? Because of the need to be effective in ministry. And our effectiveness in ministry depends not on us, but on the Lord Jesus Christ. And in order for us to do this, or for Jesus to make our ministry effective, our relationship with Jesus Christ should be what is supposed to be. Cordial, constant, regular fellowship with the Lord Jesus. Dealing with sin that tend to hinder or disrupt this relationship in our lives. And depending on the Lord Jesus Christ, doing the best we can, not walking haphazardly. And finally, the sixth scripture, and which also shows us the sixth way we can effectively pray for those who bear the word, is 1 Thessalonians chapter 5. 1 Thessalonians chapter 5 and verse 5, where we read these words. For our gospel did not come to you in word only, but also in power and in the Holy Spirit, and much assurance, as you know what kind of men we were among you for your sake. What do we need here? We need to pray for preaching that is anointed by the Holy Spirit. We need to pray for sharing of the gospel, whether it's on one basis, or whether you are giving out tracts, or whether you are giving out literature, that this will be done not in the energy of the flesh, not dependently on your own mental ability, but on the Holy Spirit. Pray for an anointing, either preaching, or teaching, or sharing of the word, anointed by the Holy Spirit. And the second part of it is that we must pray for them, not only for their sharing of the word, preaching or teaching, to be anointed by the Holy Spirit, but we also pray that their lifestyle also be anointed by the Holy Spirit. So a preaching and a lifestyle anointed by the Holy Spirit. Unless this happens, it will amount to nothing. If the life is contrary to what we preach, it's a waste. The preaching must be anointed, the lifestyle must be anointed to back what we preach. Let me read that passage again to you. This is what Paul says, their experience in Thessalonica. For our gospel did not come to you in word only, not by philosophical argument or debate, but assurance, but also in power and in the Holy Spirit. And much assurance, as you know, then what kind of men we were among you for your sake. It's not only talking about their preaching, talking about their lifestyle. So pray that their lifestyles, their preaching, be anointed by the Holy Spirit. As you engage in these ways of praying, God will richly bless you. As you pray for those who bear the gospel, God will richly bless you. And these are the six scriptures and ways you can effectively pray for those who bear the gospel. Or if you are one of those who bear the gospel, these are six scriptures and ways you can

and effectively pray for yourselves. May the Lord bless His word to your hearts and help your understanding so that you may apply His truths, these principles, these verses of scriptures, and the points we have mentioned to your life. We thank you for listening. I have been your instructor, Reverend Oche Matthew Ame. For any questions about this topic or any other related Christian life issues, contact us via this email address, mtame54@gmail.com, or this phone number, 0901-762-2276. 0901-762-2276. As you do so, the Lord will richly bless you. And you can also visit us and study the Bible, you know, with us at our Bible Study Center, located in Zarephath Christian Center, behind the Benue State University Center for Food Technology and Research, opposite Adose Specialist Hospital, New GRA. The day is second Saturday of the month, and the time is 10 a.m. May the Lord bless you. Father, take this message and bless it to our hearts in Jesus' name.

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Today, we're doing something completely new. We are speaking directly to millions of Nigerians living abroad in the UK, the US, Canada, Germany, South Africa, the Gulf, and beyond. Why, you may ask? 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Not just pay bills, not just support family, but actually buy you a home. That is what we will be unpacking today. So get your pens and paper and keep them real close. But first, the latest headlines from the FMBN.

0: 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FMBN records 152.4 billion Naira NHF collections in 2025, highest ever. FMBN eliminates equity contribution for loans 5 million Naira and below. FMBN increases maximum NHF loan threshold to 50 million Naira. FMBN recovers 27.3 billion in legacy loans under current management. Now, the details. The Federal Mortgage Bank of Nigeria, in partnership with the Nigerians in Diaspora Commission, NIDCOM, has officially launched the Diaspora Mortgage Loan Scheme. The product allows Nigerians living abroad to own homes in Nigeria without being physically present. Eligible participants register on the NHF digital platform, contribute between $100 and $200 monthly for 6 to 12 months, then access mortgages of up to 100 million Naira at 9% interest, repayable over 10 years. NIDCOM handles verification of diaspora status, while FMBN provides the mortgage financing. The entire process is digital. The Federal Mortgage Bank of Nigeria recorded 152.4 billion Naira in the National Housing Fund collections for 2025, representing a 48% increase over the 103 billion Naira generated in 2024. This marks the highest annual collection in the history of the scheme. Managing Director Shehu Usman Osidi attributed the milestone to improved confidence in the NHF scheme under the current management. Total NHF collections from inception now stand at 964.5 billion Naira, with over 6.07 million registered contributors. In a major policy shift, FMBN has eliminated equity contributions for borrowers seeking loans of 5 million Naira and below. This removes a significant barrier for low and middle income earners who struggled to raise the traditional down payment. The move expands access to affordable mortgages for civil servants and private sector workers alike, making home ownership more attainable for millions of Nigerian workers. FMBN has increased the maximum loan an individual contributor can access from 15 million Naira to 50 million Naira. This significant increase allows Nigerian workers to afford better quality homes and respond to rising construction costs. The bank emphasized that this change is part of ongoing reforms to ensure NHF contributors can access financing that meets current market realities. Under the leadership of the Managing Director, Shehu Usman Osidi, FMBN has recovered 27.3 billion in legacy outstanding loans through a dedicated recovery task team operating across the six geopolitical zones. The bank has also cleared 4 years of backlogged audited financial accounts, strengthening its balance sheet for the proposed recapitalization. The recovery efforts are part of broader reforms to position FMBN for sustainable growth and expanded housing finance delivery. And that is it on the FMBN News on My Home, My Future with the FMBN. Please stay tuned for more on the program.
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0: Welcome back. It is still My Home, My Future with the FMBN, and I am Munka Ware, London Wadak, your host. Now let's talk about something that could change the lives of millions of Nigerians abroad. Every year, Nigerians in the diaspora, estimated at about 17 to 20 million people, send over $20 million back home. But most of that money goes into consumption, school fees, medical bills, family upkeep, and celebrations. 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Together, they have created a transparent, government-backed pathway. To explain how it all works, we have Mrs. Hilda Odiachi, the branch manager, Federal Mortgage Bank of Nigeria, Lafia Branch, who will answer questions along the lines of what the Diaspora Mortgage Loan is all about, who qualifies, the step-by-step process, talking numbers, how much one can borrow and at what interest rates and for how long, and of course a message for Nigerians in London, Houston, or Johannesburg who have been dreaming of owning a home back home.
1: Good evening. It's a pleasure to be here once again talking about the Federal Mortgage Bank of Nigeria. My name is Hilda Odiachi. I am the branch manager of the Federal Mortgage Bank of Nigeria, Lafia Nasarawa State. I have been heading this branch for the last 6 years, and my role as branch manager entails overseeing the daily operations of the bank, the running of the branch office, overseeing all projects under my purview. That's all FMBN funded projects within the state, ensuring that the branch has a very robust relationship with its contributors, ensuring that all contributors into the National Housing Fund within the state have access to the bank's products and services, and ensuring that the mandate of the bank is delivered holistically all over the state. The Diaspora NHF Mortgage Loan is an FMBN product specifically for Nigerians living abroad. The product will afford Nigerians in the diaspora an opportunity to register with the NHF scheme, make monthly contributions, and ultimately access mortgage loans to own homes back home. Basically, the diaspora loan is structured for Nigerians who are outside the confines of the country but desire to own a home here in Nigeria. Like I said earlier, the NHF Diaspora Loan is designed for Nigerians living abroad who want to access mortgage financing through the Federal Mortgage Bank of Nigeria. And the applicant must, first and foremost, be a Nigerian living abroad. I've already said that earlier on. The person must be registered with the National Housing Fund for at least 6 months with consistent remittances. So for you to be able to access the diaspora loan as a Nigerian living abroad, you must be registered into the National Housing Fund and must have contributed for at least 6 months. Consistent remittances. You must be verified by the Nigerian in Diaspora Commission, that's the NIDCOM. You apply online or you can walk into their office and be registered as a contributor to the National Housing Fund. You must also have a verifiable means of income, you know, evidence of your salary payslip, bank statements. These are some of the criteria that will be required of you as a contributor to the National Housing Fund scheme. Also, as a Nigerian who wants to apply, you must also provide supporting documents such as passport, your resident permit, payslip, bank statements, employer letters, your credit history, etc. These are some of the, you know, criteria that will qualify you to apply for the diaspora loan. And yes, the applicant must be a first-time beneficiary of an NHF loan. This simply means that if someone has already accessed a loan before, they cannot apply for the diaspora loan. For example, someone who was, you know, based in the country before had either accessed an RTO or a home renovation loan from the bank. Home renovation loan, you can liquidate and access it, but if you have applied for any other loan and benefited, you cannot apply for the diaspora loan. And the applicant must also, you know, continue his NHF contributions throughout the loan period until retirement or incapacity. Like I said earlier on, with the Federal Mortgage Bank, it's always a win-win situation for all our contributors. And there's so much, you know, that a lot of people don't know about what the bank stands to offer. And for everyone listening, I would advise, you know, go to the bank's website, click on, you know, our link *219, and I assure you it will open up a very wide door of opportunities for all those who are looking towards owning a home of their own. For Nigerians in diaspora, this is an opportunity the bank is bringing to your doorstep. Please do well to utilize this opportunity to be homeowners back in Nigeria here. One thing about the Federal Mortgage Bank of Nigeria, all our processes are seamless and, you know, very easy. For you to be able to, you know, access this loan as a Nigerian, a contributor living in the diaspora, to own a home through the NHS diaspora loan, the journey begins with registration. Like I said, you must be registered into the National Housing Fund Scheme. As a Nigerian living abroad, you first sign up with the National Housing Fund and make monthly contributions based on your income. After 6 to 12 months of consistent payment, you're ready for the next step, which includes you being verified by the Nigerians in Diaspora Commission, which confirms your identity, your residency abroad, and your NHF registration. Once you're done, you submit your loan application online through the Federal Mortgage Bank of Nigeria platform. This includes uploading documents like your passport, payslips, bank statement, employer's letter, and your credit history. Next comes the equity contribution. You are to pay 30% of the property value, while the bank covers the remaining 70% through the loan. The loan can be up to 50 million naira with a tenor of 10 years, and the repayments are made in naira. Now, you being able to access as much as 50 million ultimately depends on your income. And then finally, once the loan is approved and disbursed, you acquire or build your property, sign the legal mortgage, and receive the keys to your new home. From that point, you continue your NHF contributions and loan repayments until the loan is fully liquidated. That's the NHF diaspora loan process, from registration to verification to application to equity and finally to home ownership. Under the NHF diaspora loan, a Nigerian living abroad can borrow up to 50 million naira to purchase or build a home. The loan runs for a maximum of 10 years and the interest rate is set at 9% per annum, which also includes insurance and coverage. Before applying, contributors must make monthly payments into the National Housing Fund. The amount depends on income. Let's say $100 a month for those earning below $1,000. $150 for those earning between $1,000 and $2,000. And I think $200 for those earning $2,000 and above. The eligibility is tied to steady monthly contributions for 6 to 12 months, depending on your level of income. So like I've said, whatever, how much you are looking towards accessing from the bank will ultimately depend on your income, what your take-home can carry, what your take-home can allow you to access. Whatever you apply for, whatever amount you apply for, the bank will profile you. There's what we call profiling. We look at your income, and then, you know, that will be able to, through your income, we'll be able to know how much, you know, you can afford, how much you have affordability for, and that will, you know, guide the bank on the amount that will be approved and disbursed to the applicant. If you're a Nigerian living abroad and have always thought of owning a home back home, and you know, this has been out of reach, the NHF Diaspora Mortgage Loan is designed for you. I mean, I know how difficult and cumbersome it can be for most Nigerians living abroad trying to own homes back here. You know, the issues of being duped and stuff like that. But with the Federal Mortgage Bank, it's been a game changer. 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It makes it so flexible for you to pay, to repay back whatever you're accessing from the bank. All it takes to qualify is steady monthly contributions to the National Housing Fund. We cannot overemphasize on that, for at least 6 to 12 months. Once verified by, you know, the Nigerian Industrial Commission, NICOM, you can apply, pay 30% equity, and the Federal Mortgage Bank covers the rest. This is a safe, structured, and affordable way to finally secure your dream home in Nigeria. And, you know, for more information, people can visit the Federal Mortgage Bank of Nigeria's official website or contact the Nigerian Diaspora Commission. So it doesn't matter wherever you are all over the world, be it London, Houston, or Johannesburg, know that this home ownership in Nigeria is no longer a dream. It is within your reach. All you need to do is reach out to the Federal Mortgage Bank of Nigeria, click on our website, and the process is so seamless. And I would want to use this opportunity to let everyone know, you know, Nigerians living within the country and all Nigerians in diaspora, with Federal Mortgage Bank of Nigeria, it is always a win-win situation for you as a contributor into the National Housing Fund scheme.

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0: 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On behalf of the executive producer, Mr. Shehu Usman Osidi, Managing Director and Chief Executive of the Federal Mortgage Bank of Nigeria, the group head, corporate communications, and the entire production team, I am Munka Wan, London, Wadak. Wherever you are in the world, keep dreaming, keep planning, and keep stepping toward your home. And until next time, this is Avidaze. Goodbye. This is a PPPP, a Pretty Pages production.

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Brothers FM 90.5 has come to stay. 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

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So stay with the station that is setting the pace for others. 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